0: 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I love that he hangs out with Megan Maroney on the islands.
1: Hey, everybody, it's Kenny with the one and the only Megan Maroney.
2: 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And I'm like, ooh, that's tough. Because if whether you were here or not, we want to hear some Kenny Chesney. Yeah, yeah. He let it slide for like two songs, and then he secretly went back there and changed it.
1: Yeah, I was very sick of me.
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0: Love and Life Again, and Ella Langley on Country Nights Live. We just got a request for Keith Urban. I'm going to play him next for you. You know, he doesn't like to repeat himself, but that doesn't mean what you think it does.
1: In some respects, I think I try to not stay aware of things that work because the instinct is to repeat it. And the repetition has a different energy in it. And I do it. I know I do it because you sing a certain note one night and you go, oh, that was really good. I'll do that tomorrow night. And then you do it the next night and it's not quite the same because it wasn't pure. It was replication. So then it's like, well, how can I hit that note differently? You know, and just the idea is to then not think about it and allow for new things to happen.
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Florida Georgia Line expected to start making appearances in 2027. Can't wait to see them on stage together again. Here's Land, Tyler Hubbard. Land.

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What's that mean to you? To us, it means community. It means family. 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
1: We had this show at this one spot that I love their catering, and they have a dairy-free skillet cookie. 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You can't eat that, because if I eat one, I'll eat two. I eat four. So later that night, I'm at the taco truck getting the peanut butter fluff. Now I consumed 2,000 extra calories today that I didn't see coming. Now I have to pay attention to it because it's like the taste of blood. Now it's going to take me a whole nother week to get that back completely out of my mouth. 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The problem is it starts compounding in the days.
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1: 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You can't have two of them in a row.
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1: Start making that rule.
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12: 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That is right, and you are listening to my uncle, Rich Bailey. I'm just kidding. He's not my uncle, but he feels like it. Right here on your flagship station for the Vols, 107.7 WIVK. 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
25: 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I'm just kidding. 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

This is where it starts. Where your story begins. 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How will you finish? Ingles, we're with you every step of the way.

0: 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It's Dan and Shay, who are really raising the bar with conviction.
1: 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We've said it a few times, but we feel like we owe it to our fans to always, you know, be raising the bar for ourselves.
2: 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That's just amazing at this point in our career to be able to, you know, stand on stage and sing songs with conviction like that, you know, after doing it this long. And truly can say that this, you know, all the songs we've been writing feel like that. They feel like they've come from a place of honesty and you know, where we're at in our lives right now and things that have personally touched us. And it's just amazing to be a part of this, man.
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0: 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Who's this?
1: Yeah, this is Jason Grobman from Independence, Kansas. Can you play Megan Maloney?
0: I can. How about Medicine?

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1: Dolly Parton is getting a season-long tribute in Knoxville. The Tennessee Volunteers will wear orange butterfly helmet stickers with a dolly on them at every game. Their head coach calls her the Queen of East Tennessee, honoring her decades of impact on the university and the state. Kenny Chesney's new track, Goldfish, was born from a Ted Lasso moment. The songwriter Tennelle Towns took Ted's Be a Goldfish advice to heart during a breakup. And that spark eventually landed in Kenny Chesney's hands. It's heartbreak, melody, and pure Kenny. And Lady A's Charles Kelly is marking major progress in his sobriety, sharing a before and after photo with his wife, Cassie. He says his best filter is not drinking, and the reminder keeps him focused on never going back to that old version of himself. Whether you get pulled over or get into a crash, drinking and driving will change your whole world. Drive sober or get pulled over. Paid for by NHTSA. That's your Country Nights Live news update. I'm Bev Rainey.
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34: 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That is right, and you are listening to my uncle, Rich Bailey. I'm just kidding. He's not my uncle, but he feels like it. 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
8: 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I'm on from 1 until 3, so I hope you'll be listening to me, because you never know who might stop by.
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Country Nights Live, it's Bev Rainey. Thank you, as always, for being a part of the show. Thanks to our producer, Justin Reimer. Here's Ella Langley's Love and Life Again.

0: accidentally stumbled into one of my dreams. My name's Justin. This is The Overnight Ride. About a year and a half ago, Jelly Roll, in an interview, said he never wears the same pair of socks twice. Every day is a fresh pair of socks. And I came on the show and I said, you know what? That's how I know I made it. Fresh pair of socks every day. Never wear them twice. So about 3 months ago, I ordered some new socks. 12-pack of Hanes X-Temp. Amazon Prime them. They're supposed to come in 2 days. Takes them about a week. I was concerned that I'm paying $150 a year and my Amazon Prime actually doesn't work. So I got them, I wore them. And then about 2 weeks later, when I ran out of those fresh pair of socks, another 12-pack came. And I said, I wonder if they sent me another one because they thought the other one was delayed. So I go through that pair of socks. And another one comes. Now I'm suspicious. I hadn't checked my credit card statement in a while. I realized I had subscribed to socks. If you go on Amazon Prime, there is a buy now, buy once option, and next to it is a subscribe option. It usually defaults to subscribe. I've been realizing this now. It took me 3 months to notice it, but yeah, I now have 36 pairs of socks. So I haven't repeated yet. 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

0: Hey, what's going on? It is Rich Bailey, program director and midday host on WIVK. Thank you so much for finding us on our stream. Now tell your friends about us. I'm on from 1 until 3, so I hope you'll be listening to me because you never know who might stop by.
1: 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He's not my uncle, but he feels like it. 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

0: may have discovered something worse than being caught picking your nose while sitting at a stoplight. My name's Justin. This is the Overnight Ride. If I'm paying a lot of money for something, I am using all of it, like a mayo container. Mayo gets expensive sometimes. There's some stuck in the bottom. I'll take that spatula thing, scrape it out. Maybe I'll even cut the bottom open. I get one of those pre-made wraps that comes with the dressing packet. I'm squeezing that packet until it's clear, and they can use it again. I buy a soda. I'm drinking that thing until the last drop. I let the ice melt to get the rest out of it. I want value for my money. Pumpkin spice is back at Starbucks, and I bought a pumpkin spice, pumpkin cold foam shaken espresso because I'll have like one a season, one or two. I got it the other day. It was $6.75. So it was a $7 coffee. And I enjoyed it thoroughly. Usually with these coffees, I will chug them because that's just how I function. But this one I had to enjoy. And on top was pumpkin flavored cold foam, which is absolutely delicious. Now, some of that sticks to the lid. So I'm drinking my coffee. I'm nearing the end. I pull up to a stoplight. I pop the top off of the drink, the lid, and I start going to town. I start licking all that cold foam off. I'm getting to the bottom of this. I spent almost $7 on a pumpkin shaken espresso. The guy next to me watched me lick this entire lid. It felt more embarrassing than picking my nose. Me in a car licking foam off a lid, and I forgot to add there's like little sprinkle tops that are on there as well. I would have rather been caught pinky deep in the back of my nasal canal.
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This is where it starts. 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

0: College football season starts tomorrow, and I will be irrationally mad if the bands at games do not cover these country songs. My name's Justin. This is the Overnight Ride. Inspired by this, because I saw that a college band is rehearsing Ian Munsick's Love is Blind for one of their shows or their in-crowd performances during college football season. So I have my top five songs that should be covered. Now, these songs have either gone number one or been near number one, but have been released and gone number one since last college football season ended. Number five, I need a band to cover Back in the Saddle, because that would just be incredible. The crowd going insane. Number four, Tucker Wetmore, Brunette. Just because I think the horns would sound good. Right? That would sound good. Number three, I need to hear their song this college football season from the band in the stands or on the field would be Russell Dickerson's Happen to Me. Right? Get the people going. Get them juiced up. And the top two are Ella Langley songs. You can probably guess them. Top two songs I want to hear from a college football band this college football season as it kicks off tomorrow. Number two, Be Her. Number one, Choosing Texas. I have a feeling that we'll hear Choosing Texas a lot during this CFB season. But I need all of those, or I will just be irrationally mad.
1: 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The Overnight Ride will be right back.
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0: Hey, what's going on? It is Rich Bailey, program director and midday host on WIVK. Thank you so much for finding us on our stream. Now tell your friends about us. I'm on from 1 until 3, so I hope you'll be listening to me because you never know who might stop by.
1: 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That is right, and you are listening to my uncle, Rich Bailey. I'm just kidding. He's not my uncle, but he feels like it. 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

0: Now, when I say the brand name Dyson, you think vacuum, right? My name's Justin. This is the Overnight Ride. Top shelf vacuums. The grandest stuff of the grand. The creme de la creme. Well, now they're doing toothbrushes. Let me read this to you. I'm going to tell you what I initially thought. It is a new high-tech toothbrush with a built-in camera, AI, and an automatic flossing system. Not everything needs AI, but it's called the Camera Jet. And while you brush, AI will find gaps in between your teeth and fire little blasts of mouthwash to floss them. Also, while you brush, you can see the inside of your mouth. A live stream video on the app where the toothbrush is in your mouth. Now, when I hear of Dyson, I think sock, not blast things through your teeth. Because it's $500. You cannot find me spending $500 on a toothbrush. My suggestion was, if this thing was designed to suck all the gross out of your mouth, it's just to put your mouth on a vacuum, that would be my advice if that's what this thing did. But, you know, could be my advice still.
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11: 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I'm just kidding. 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

0: Justin. This is the Overnight Ride. Who's this?
1: Jeff Duke guy.
0: Checking in from Dallas. He'll make you laugh. He'll make you think. He might make you cringe. He might make you groan. What do you got for us tonight?
1: What did the green grape say to the purple grape?
0: What did the green grape say to the purple grape? What?
1: Breathe, man, breathe. One time I asked my uncle, how do you make antifreeze? And he said, steal the blanket. Give a man a fish and he'll eat for a day. Slap a man with a fish and you'll laugh for a lifetime. So I went to a pizza parlor and ordered a pizza. And when the girl serving it said, do you want me to cut it into 6 slices or 8? I said, cut it into 4. I'm on a diet. You know what really grinds my gears?
0: What really grinds your gears, Jeff?
1: When I forget to use the clutch. This is Jeff the Joke Guy signing off.
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2: Well, we have finally made it to Friday, and I am tracking a good amount of sunshine to kick off Big Orange Friday. But as we head on into the afternoon, a few isolated to scattered showers and storms will be possible as those temperatures continue to climb well into the 90s, feeling like the triple digits. In the WVLT First Alert Weather Center, I'm meteorologist Sydney Sullivan.
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1: Good morning from the WVLT Newsroom on this Friday. I'm Will Puckett. Officials are asking you to drive carefully this Labor Day weekend. They say it's one of the most dangerous periods on U.S. roadways. National Highway Traffic Safety Administration saying more than 500 people were killed in crashes during the 2024 holiday weekend. 33% of them involved a drunk driver. 77% of those had a blood alcohol level twice the legal limit or higher. Tennessee Wildlife Resources Agency is taking this time to remind you to stay safe on the water. This weekend marks the unofficial end of the summer boating season. They remind you to make sure you have a life jacket for everyone on board. Kids 12 and under have to wear a life jacket at all times. They also say, just like a DUI, if you're driving under the influence while behind the wheel of a boat, you will be charged. Well, the city of Sevierville is asking for your opinion on major upgrades to Old Knoxville Highway. They're proposing improvements coming in two segments. Phase one would cover the southern portion of the road between Gist Creek and West Main Street. The plan includes widening, realignment, new greenways, sidewalks, and traffic lights at Old Knoxville Highway and West Main. Right-of-way acquisition is the next big step. There's a meeting September 23rd at 5 o'clock at Sevierville Convention Center to discuss it. From the WVLT Newsroom, I'm Will Puckett with three things you need to know.
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6: We are starting out nice and dry for Big Orange Friday, but as we move into the second half of the day, not only are we tracking dangerous heat and humidity climbing back into the 90s, feeling more like the triple digits, but a few isolated to scattered showers and storms will be possible during the afternoon and heading into the early evening before clearing out near sunset. In the WVLT First Alert Weather Center, I'm meteorologist Sydney Sullivan.
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0: 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Luke Bryan was on Theo Von's podcast, and I want you to listen to this clip and see if you could figure out what part I'm stuck on. Just listen to this.
1: You on the Raiders?
2: Dang, bro, you saw them, huh?
1: Dude, me too.
2: Are you on them?
1: I have no other choice.
2: Well, what does it look like?
1: It don't look like nothing's happening.
0: Oh,
1: gosh. It don't look like, if I don't have them, I can't pick out which draft beer I want. I'm like, the hell's bells, what is that?
2: Oh, when you show an IPA, you're lost.
1: Yeah. I've been ordering a Pilsner and then got an IPA.
0: What?
3: Wait, is that Theo Von laughing or is that Luke Bryan
0: Luke
3: laughing?
0: Luke Bryan's laugh.
3: I was stuck on the Raiders for a minute and then he laughed.
0: I can listen to, hang on, we've got a compilation.
3: It's so good.
4: Oh my God.
3: That's so weird.
0: What? He's like,
3: what
0: remember,
3: is happening?
0: Remember the baby compilation videos of babies giggling?
3: Oh yes.
0: And you couldn't not laugh.
3: Uh-huh.
0: So I have I had Carly do some digging for artist laughs, okay? Artist laughs. And I don't know who any of these people are. So we're going to listen. We're going to try to guess, and then she'll tell us whether we're right or wrong.
3: Let's do this.
0: All right. This is country artist laugh number one. Okay. I know who it is.
3: I think it's Garth Brooks.
4: It is Garth Brooks.
0: All right. We got Garth Brooks. All right. Country artist laugh number two.
3: Oh.
0: I have. Wait. These are people we know, right?
3: Yes.
0: Okay. It's not like some randos. All right.
3: Play it again.
0: I
3: don't know that.
0: Don't
3: one.
0: Have a clue.
4: That's Morgan Wallen.
3: Oh. Really?
4: Yeah.
0: Yeah, there it is. I hear the cackle at the end. Mm-hmm. All right. Who's this?
3: I think it's Megan Maroney.
0: Oh, no. Ella Langley.
4: It's Ella Langley.
3: Oh,
4: it's Ella
3: gosh. Langley. Okay. I was wrong.
0: You can hear the. They both have a rasp.
3: They're raspy. Yeah. I can hear Ella now.
4: Yep.
0: There it is. Country artist laughs. Who is this?
2: Great.
0: Whoa.
2: Great.
3: Is that Theo Von in the background?
4: It is Theo Von's podcast, yeah, but.
0: Is it Hardy?
4: No. It's Luke Combs.
0: Oh, there it is. You hear it?
3: Now, like, once you know it, it's, yeah.
0: Let me pitch his laugh down. No, not so much. Not so much. All right, who is this country artist laughing? I know who it is.
3: Is that Megan Maroney?
0: Megan Maroney.
4: It is Megan Maroney.
0: I can tell.
3: I knew there had to be a Megan Maroney in there somewhere.
0: You can tell she needs a cough drop. You can hear it.
3: Yes, all the time.
0: Girl needs some Robitussin. Number six. Come on now. I know who it is instantly.
3: Wait, I know it.
0: Listen.
3: Wait, I know that. Why can I not think of who it is?
0: Oh, that was instantaneous for me.
3: I know. Like, I could recognize it. And I'm, like, drawing a blank.
0: Everybody text Nancy right now. And then she'll feel like, how did I not know that?
3: No,
0: who is this?
3: I know.
0: Who is it? Who's the country
4: you
0: artist
4: left? You
0: should
4: know this.
0: Come on, Nancy. You don't hear it in the smoker's voice?
3: I do.
0: You can't hear it there? Who is laughing in this clip?
3: Jelly Roll.
4: Yes.
0: Oh, save the day before people.
3: I was like, wait a second.
5: Joey and Nancy.
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7: 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I'm more of a surface level.
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8: Good morning.
0: I've listened to WIVK all my life, and I've never heard such stupid stuff.
1: This is Sherry from Seymour. Here comes my two favorite people, Joey and Nancy.

0: Good morning.
1: Good morning.
0: Oh, look at y'all. It's Joey and Nancy. Happy Friday. September 4th is almost football time in Tennessee. Woo-hoo! One day. A lot of football today. I'm sorry. You were saying something?
1: I had to go find my Vols t-shirt this morning. My favorite Vols t-shirt.
0: That's nice. Smokey.
1: Yep.
0: Dressed as an M&M. Looks like an M&M version of Smokey.
1: Oh, yeah. It's a cartoon version.
0: And post a photo. It's a cool shirt. I like that.
2: He's a little round.
0: Yeah.
1: Just like his mama.
0: A lot of all football talk on the show this morning. Mike Keith, voice of the Vols, will be on about 7:45. We do our 1 minute with Mike Keith. That's a funny man right there. The thing about Mike, I'm never quite sure if he likes us or not. That is absolutely true.
1: Oh, he likes me.
0: Does it? Okay.
2: He likes me.
0: He's, he is a funny, dry man. No, we love him, and he'll be on. We're going to be talking Tennessee football with him, see how it's going in his world. Big Orange Breakdown with Brian Rice from The Sports Animal. A little after 9. And listen, if you've ever wanted to win on WIVIC, today is your day.
1: Holy moly.
0: We start with, we do have Tennessee football tickets at 7 a.m. this morning. We're going to play Rocky Top Roulette. Make sure you are listening for this goose this morning. That's a Tuck Tuck Goose. And when you hear this again, sometime between now and 7, you be the first caller to win Tucker Wetmore tickets for the Tennessee Valley Fair. That's two things you can win. What else? Lucky Seven. So we'll do that at 7:30.
2: And rodeo tickets to watch Nancy Barrel race.
1: Good gracious.
0: Yeah. How's your garden of your dreams going? I know you're building something on your compound, Nancy.
1: Well, I went and picked up 7,000 pounds of rock yesterday and quickly realized that it's not going to be nearly enough. Now, I will say, when I pulled up to the weigh scale, I was pleasantly surprised that the load of rock was only $91. I was like, okay, this is cool. And then I got home and I saw that it was like a very tiny amount. And I'm like, great, I'm going to need three of these.
2: Hold on, how many pounds?
1: 7,000 pounds.
2: That's only $91?
1: Yes.
0: Rock doesn't.
1: Now, if they delivered it, it would have been $300
0: Jeez.
1: Per load.
0: But it's not as much as you thought.
1: No. And then I've spent probably $600 on the raised garden beds. It's going to be about $5,000 by the time I'm done, and I'm going to harvest three tomatoes and a green bean.
0: Yeah, maybe in the first season. You should see what Nancy's trying to build. This is like her own little mini Biltmore garden.
1: Yes.
0: I'm not kidding. It's, I would say, 20 by 30 feet, this whole space?
1: No, it's actually 40 feet by 18 feet.
0: Okay.
1: Yes.
2: What do you plan on growing?
1: Because I had to measure it for cross ties. What?
2: What are you going to grow?
1: Well, what we know right now is it's going to be onions, potatoes, carrots, tomatoes, okra, zucchini,
0: jeez,
1: corn, and green beans.
2: Have you ever had a garden before?
1: Oh,
2: and
1: yeah.
2: Grown this stuff?
1: Oh, every bit of it.
2: Okay.
1: We've grown every bit of it.
2: Okay.
0: It's going to be great.
1: But this year we're doing a raised beds.
2: Mm-hmm.
1: Like, they're massive. Each bed is 8 feet long by 4 feet wide by 2 feet tall.
0: Yeah, this could be cool.
1: So,
0: the beautiful thing, and I don't even care about gardening, but the idea that Nancy can walk into her space, which makes her happy anyhow, but you don't even have to get down on your hands and knees.
1: No.
0: You can just kind of bend over and say hi to your little plant friends.
1: Yes.
0: Water them. It'd be your little place of like solace.
1: Yes.
0: Little peaceful preserve.
1: Yes, and I got these little copper like plant markers, so I know like what kind of beans we're doing that year that you can like write on. I thought about putting a little table and chairs in there and having a glass of wine with my friends inside of my garden.
0: I was just going to suggest that, a bench. You got to have a place that you've been to Biltmore?
1: Yes.
0: And this place is to sit and enjoy the weather. You got to put some bird feeders in there maybe.
1: Thought about that. I did find those at the Rural King the other day.
2: Once you get everything like planted and flourishing, can we do a video tour and tag Emily Ann Roberts?
1: Oh, for sure.
2: We can get her opinion.
0: A collab.
1: Yes. Yeah. Well, the last garden that we had was an in-ground garden, and I hated it because you'd walk in there and like all the weeds that you're supposed to be pulling, they were out of control. They would always like touch my ankles and I would start itching. So this one, I'm like, okay.
0: Yeah.
1: We're going to harvest.
0: Garden probs.
1: I'm going to learn how to can from Emily Ann, and then I'm going to make you all eat my spaghetti. my spaghetti sauce.
0: You're canning spaghetti? Okay.
1: Yeah. It's a spaghetti sauce.
0: My mom used to can it. It smelled so bad. I'm not into it. Not into it. I don't like it. We'll be right back. Listen for the Tucker Wetmore Goose. Old Tuck Tuck Goose is coming up. It's Joey and Nancy. We're coming back.
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0: Well, hey. 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
18: 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Cause she's a gold digger with a quick trigger. A cast iron skillet swinging lid flipper. Now he's a double wide on the county line.

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4: Good Friday morning from the WVLT Newsroom. I'm Will Puckett. This year, your student may get a little extra help in the classroom from artificial intelligence. Students at Vine, Middle, Magnet, and Knox County and eight other schools across the state are receiving access to a new AI tool called Pivot. It's paid for by a $50,000 grant from the Tennessee education nonprofit SCORE. Teachers say it pulls from their lesson plans to quickly create plans for students who are behind in reading and math. Well, Oak Ridge honoring a powerful piece of its civil rights history, the city hosting a groundbreaking ceremony for a new Scarborough 85 monument in Bissell Park. The memorial will recognize 85 black students from the Scarborough community who integrated Oak Ridge High School and Robertsville Junior High in 1955. The monument will sit near the Peace Pavilion and is expected to open next fall. And we're just a day away from football time in Tennessee, and now we know what the Vols will be wearing on the field tomorrow against Furman. It'll be the traditional home uniforms for the Vols to open the season: white helmets, orange jersey, and white pants. This will be the official debut of the new Adidas jerseys, along with the new First Horizon patches. From the WVLT Newsroom, I'm Will Puckett with three things you need to know.
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8: Well, we have finally made it to Friday, and I am tracking a good amount of sunshine to kick off Big Orange Friday. But as we head on into the afternoon, a few isolated to scattered showers and storms will be possible as those temperatures continue to climb well into the 90s, feeling like the triple digits. In the WVLT First Alert Weather Center, I'm meteorologist Sydney Sullivan.
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0: Langley at 107.7 WIVK. It's Joey and Nancy. What's your name?
1: Riker.
0: What's up, Riker? Did you hear Tuck Tuck Goose?
1: Yes, I did.
0: You must have been listening real close. That was a very quiet goose this morning.
2: Hey.
1: Yeah.
2: What exactly did it sound like, Riker?
0: Okay. All right. Well, thankfully, you don't need to do a good goose impersonation to win Tucker Wetmore tickets. He's coming to the Tennessee Valley Fair September 15th. You're going. We're getting you a parking pass and passage to get in the fair, too.
1: Awesome.
3: Okay, good Friday morning, everybody. It looks like it's the beginning of the long holiday weekend. A number of folks are taking today off to extend the weekend. It's a quiet morning so far without any wrecks. Steady flow as it just took a quick look all the way around 640 around downtown. Knoxville Smokies Baseball continues tonight and tomorrow at 7 o'clock. And then Smokies Baseball Sunday at 2 p.m. Hope families going to love it. Covenant Park is fantastic. Smokies Baseball. See you tonight. I'm Pete Michaels.
4: Well, we have a steamy Big Orange Friday on tap with highs back into the upper 90s, feeling like the triple digits with a few hit or miss storms by the afternoon. In the WVLT First Alert Weather Center, I'm meteorologist Sydney Sullivan.
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1: I was at my uncle's funeral on Tuesday, and I have not been that irritated in a long time. The guy that was eulogizing him at the funeral home had never met him ever. And he kept trying to like use his nickname. Like for me, I always called him Uncle Jerry, but like my dad called him JB because his name was Jerry Black. But the guy, every other word, instead of saying he was a pilot, he did this, he was like, JB did this. And y'all, I'm not lying. This went on for 45 minutes. And I did not listen to a word the man said because I was so mad the entire time that he just kept using his nickname.
0: Okay, I don't want to ruin your story. My grandma's funeral, same thing. Dude had never met her. And her name was Edra. He called her throughout the eulogy, Edra. And my uncle was sitting in the front row, and every time he'd go, Edra, my uncle would go, Edra. At the funeral, Nancy, get things right before you talk about somebody, you know?
1: Well, about 40 minutes in, he was trying to talk about their dog, Izzy, who was sitting there with us. Right. And he was like, and the dog before that, their pug, Dixie. And I had had it at that point. And I was like, they never had a pug. It was a Yorkie. And like, I said it out loud.
2: Oh, gosh.
1: And my dad just kind of bumped me.
2: You were over it.
1: I was so over it. So from this.
0: Yeah.
1: I have now discovered what I do and don't want done when I die. So I figured if I put it out on the airwaves, somebody will honor my final wishes.
0: For your funeral, these are the things that can and cannot happen.
1: Yes. So number one, I only want people that know me to talk. Like, like if it's my pastor, great. Makes sense. But second of all, don't have it at a funeral home. Like, have it at my venue or have it at someone's house or whatever.
0: Yeah.
1: But I don't want to be in a funeral home.
0: Okay.
1: I don't know why, but I just don't. And I want people that know me to eulogize me. And if that, God forbid, happens soon, Joey, that could be you. I feel like you might do a good job at that.
0: It'd be nice to be asked to speak somewhere for once.
1: Yeah, so it could be at my funeral. Second of all, I want it short and sweet. Mm. We don't need to talk about me for an hour. We need to talk about me for about 5-10 minutes max, and then go have a party.
0: Can people make fun of you?
1: Yes.
0: That's the deal, right?
1: Please.
0: Don't make it too serious.
1: No, and when my mom passed away, she specifically said, I don't want anybody to wear black. Like, no black. Please wear pink. So I'm asking you all, wear bright colors, specifically pink.
0: Loud like
1: Please.
0: You.
1: Loud
0: okay.
1: like me. And last of all, I think I've decided, because my dad and I had this conversation the other day, that he's like, I don't want to be cremated. I'm fine if the worms eat me. And I was that's gross. Jeez. I don't want to take up any more room than needed. And I never thought about it before, but I think I do want to be cremated.
0: This got heavy real quick.
1: No, listen.
0: All right.
1: But I want you all to put pink glitter in there with me.
0: Like a mix.
1: Yes. I want you to mix me with pink glitter. I don't know why you won't be able to see the glitter.
0: Can we do that at the funeral? The you know where they mix the sands at the
1: wedding
0: ceremonies?
1: Yes, so I want you to mix pink glitter.
0: We have Nancy crumbs in one jar.
1: Yes.
0: And we have pink glitter in another.
1: Yes.
0: Nice.
1: Because, you know, if you spill that, you can't ever get it up off the floor.
0: And you'll be there forever.
1: I'll be there forever.
0: What's that?
1: This is all mant. The... But if I'm murdered, I don't want to be cremated in case you all have to do some extra stuff.
0: Man, you have thought through this.
1: I've thought through
0: this. This is so good.
1: Every bit of it.
0: Will you email that to me?
1: Yes.
0: All right. Send that to me so I have it for safekeeping.
1: Well, my husband won't talk to me about it. So I figure if I talk to everybody else about it, y'all will all know my wishes.
0: I got it. This is so good. Thank you, Nancy.
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0: Do you really live in East Tennessee if you don't have a Tennessee shirt on today? I got my black Tennessee Vols shirt. Nancy's got, this one's great she's got on over here.
1: It's got Smokey, but he's like a cartoon character.
0: Yeah.
1: And it says Go Vols. It's my favorite t-shirt.
0: No, I like it a lot. Hey, it's going to be hot tomorrow at Neyland Stadium. It's going to be hot everywhere in East Tennessee. Get you one of our white game day shirts. It's got Wivick the Frog on it running through that tee. It says Frog for Life. $20 cash or check. If you want to buy it and see it right now, you could go to WIVK.com and order it and have it shipped to your house. But if you want it by tomorrow, we've got, I think, a couple, maybe a spot today to go out to.
1: We do. You can come to the Food City Pep Rally. That's at 9565 Middlebrook Pike today. That's 3 p.m. to 6 p.m. If you cannot get by there today, I know it's after the game, but we're also going to be at the Monroe Life Balloon Festival on Sunday from 4 to 6 p.m.
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3: Good morning from the WVLT Newsroom. I'm Will Puck, and Anderson County voters will now have an unexpected seat on their November ballots. Newly elected Anderson County Commissioner Elizabeth Henry is declining to take her oath of office, citing personal circumstances. This leaves the District 8 seat open. There will be a special election for the seat on November 3rd. Well, the reopening of Interstate 40 through the Gorge now pushed back another year. North Carolina Department of Transportation saying all four lanes will open by late 2029. This comes after new testing under the road is giving engineers a clearer picture of what's beneath it. Nearly a 10-mile stretch was washed out during Hurricane Helene. Now officials hope to rebuild the road back stronger to withstand the next storm. And tonight in downtown Knoxville is the Dolly Parton Community Celebration. A commemorative parade will begin at 7 this evening with participants gathering at the City County Building at 6:30. The parade is led by the Cattywampus Puppet Council, going from Main Street onto Walnut Street to Cumberland Avenue, finishing at Market Square via Market Street. Everyone's welcome to celebrate and remember Dolly Parton's legacy. From the WVLT Newsroom on this Friday morning, I'm Will Puckett with three things you need to know.
4: 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This Friday, 3 to 6 at the Food City on Middlebrook Pike. 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
5: 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Volume up early this time of the morning on John Sevier Highway around Strawberry Plains Pike and Thorngrove Pike. A little bit of plant traffic in and out of Oak Ridge, Oliver Springs, and so far decent shape of building on Edgemore War Road. 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
8: We're starting out nice and dry for Big Orange Friday, but as we move into the second half of the day, not only are we tracking dangerous heat and humidity climbing back into the 90s, feeling more like the triple digits, but a few isolated to scattered showers and storms will be possible during the afternoon and heading into the early evening before clearing out near sunset. In the WVLT First Alert Weather Center, I'm meteorologist Sydney Sullivan.
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3: You're correct.
2: Say hello to Yoshi from Japan.
3: Hi, Yoshi.
4: Hey, y'all.
3: He's pretty good at it.
2: It's our man, Yoshi. I think it's important to state that Yoshi is, what is your title? You are the head of Japanese Tennessee Volunteer Alumni. What is your title?
4: My title would be owner of Good Old Tennessee Bar in Tokyo, Japan. And also, I'm University of Tennessee alumni, Tokyo Chapter President.
2: Tokyo Chapter President.
3: Is there a lot of, like, alumni in Japan? Like, how many is in the Tokyo chapter, you think?
4: Tokyo, only not so many, but around 100 around Japan.
3: Oh, wow.
4: Yes, yes.
2: But when you walk into this bar in the middle of Tokyo, are you back in Knoxville, basically? Is it all orange and all Vols?
4: Yes.
3: Okay, wait. So you're in Knoxville this week. Who's bartending at your bar? Are you closed this week?
4: Closed.
3: Oh, wow. And then I'm sure that you have a lot of people that have never been to the States that live in Tokyo. Have you taught them how to say y'all yet?
4: I did.
3: Okay. Yeah. And go Vols?
2: Yeah, and Rocky Top. That's what you're trying to sing. Yes. Now, wait a second. You said you're an alumni. When did you go to UT?
4: So I came to Knoxville 1988.
3: Okay.
4: Spent 5 years, a year in English school, ELI, and then enrolled in UT fall of 1989.
3: Okay.
4: And 4 years.
3: And then you immediately moved back to Japan?
4: Yes. Actually, my major was broadcasting. I wanted to go into the industry, you know, being a DJ like you all, but...
2: What happened?
4: My English back then was not that good as I am now. So I didn't feel confident myself, so decided to go back to Japan, and yes.
2: Yeah, I don't know. You sound clearer than we do on some days.
3: That's what I'm saying.
2: You sound good, man. Yeah, Yoshi's in here. He's from Japan. He listens every morning. And why are you in town? You're in town for the Furman game?
4: Yes, I'm going to watch out.
2: Where are you sitting? Do you know? Do they put you up in a suite? You're going to be on the field? Where are you going to be?
4: I don't want to talk about it.
3: Okay.
2: Ooh.
3: Okay.
2: Ooh, is it a good thing?
4: Yeah.
2: Is it a good, okay. One of those.
3: So question, when's the last time you came back to Knoxville?
4: 2019. That's the year I decided to open the bar.
2: I want to talk about how your dream was to be in broadcasting. And it's a dream that never came true.
3: Well, until today.
2: Well, today is your lucky day. I have an idea. Would you like to host Lucky 7 this morning? The 7 questions, 7 callers? Would you like to host it? Ask all the questions?
4: Okay.
2: Come on, man. You got it. You got to get excited, Yoshi. Come
4: Yay!
2: On. Yay, Yoshi.
4: It's football time in Tennessee.
2: All right, you hang out a second. We'll put you in the green room. Yoshi from Japan is here, and he's going to host Lucky 7. We'll be back on with it.
0: Joey and Nancy got all the hot tea.
3: It is about to be the 31st anniversary of the Imagination Library, and people are celebrating by doing Dolly-themed corn mazes. 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

0: They've done it again.
1: Where did those cheese come from?
2: Relax. They're from Ingles.

0: towns across North America have created corn mazes to honor our sweet Dolly Parton and the 31st anniversary of her Imagination Library. So this is across 15 states and then two Canadian provinces. And these have been in, I'm going to call it imagination, for months.
1: How'd they do that so quick?
0: That was very quick. No, Dolly knew all about it. And before she passed away, she said, "I'm grateful for the support of my Imagination Library. And I'm excited to invite people out to get lost in this year's country music corn maze for a little fun, laughter, and a, quote, real good reason to get lost." Here's the thing. So some of the ticket proceeds go to the Imagination Library, but the mazes, they're going to be interactive and they're going to have Dolly trivia. So I feel like it's going to almost be like a corn maze meets an escape room.
1: Ooh.
0: But I don't know if you have to answer the trivia to get out of the maze or not.
1: What part of Dolly is the hardest to navigate through, you think? The hair, right?
0: The hair.
1: So much.
0: Got to be the wig.
2: Hot tea.
0: Alan Jackson's final show in Nashville. Highest grossing country concert or concert period in history that one night, Joey, made almost $35 million. Well, first of all, it's the first show concert ever to make over $30 million. It had a sold out crowd of 56,109 fans. The average, not the highest.

0: not the lowest, the average ticket price was $618.
1: Carly, did you look up tickets for the show?
2: I did. I could not afford it.
1: Well, no, what were they when you looked them up?
2: Like $700 for resale.
1: No way.
0: Also the highest price per ticket for a single concert. So it actually broke several records
1: Alan
0: that
1: Jackson
0: night.
1: About to have a second farewell show. You know what I mean?
3: Hot tea.
0: Oh, y'all aren't ready. A DoorDash driver has been fired after he delivered food to a home in Houston completely naked.
1: I saw this.
0: The homeowner got a Ring doorbell notification, and thankfully he checked it before his daughter could.
4: You know, I opened the camera and look, buddy's completely naked. By the time I got to the front, he was already gone. I didn't expect nobody to show up, drop my food off naked, which is crazy. And then to handle somebody's food, like it's already a lot going on. And then for you to, you know, pull something like that is ridiculous.
0: I'd say he got a little bit more than he bargained for. I will say he did not accept the food. DoorDash gave him a full refund, and they said this man's behavior was vulgar and completely unacceptable, and we've reached out directly to the homeowner to offer their support.
1: Yes, they should.
0: Yeah, I don't think I would eat it either, TBH. I'm Nancy, that's your hot tea.
5: And now you know the rumor and a lot of mystery.
6: As you would expect, the volume is up already on the interstate. It's Friday. It's the beginning of the long holiday weekend. Actually, it started yesterday afternoon. It'll be the heaviest today from noon till about 8 o'clock tonight. 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
7: Well, we have a steamy Big Orange Friday on tap with highs back into the upper 90s, feeling like the triple digits with a few hit or miss storms by the afternoon. In the WVLT Hurstler Weather Center, I'm meteorologist Sydney Sullivan.
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13: A Better Life with Dr. Sanjay Gupta.
14: Anyone who spends time on social media can tell you the longevity space is flooded with lotions and potions and gadgets promising to help you live forever. A lot of it is a waste of money. Some of it downright dangerous. But two trends you probably have seen do have some science behind them. First, red light therapy. Researchers believe certain wavelengths of light can energize cells, help with skin texture, and hair growth. If you want to try an at-home device, look for FDA clearance and know that it's going to take months of consistent use. Second, the sauna. Regular use has been linked to better heart and brain health. You should think of these things as the whipped cream on top rather than the foundational ice cream of the sundae. Without good diet, exercise, and friendships, those other things can only do so much. I'm Dr. Sanjay Gupta, helping you live a better life.
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0: 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Kind of hard to believe. Play a football game tomorrow. We're just in football season.
1: It's here. Oh my gosh. It's just here.
0: If you want tickets, yeah. We're going to be playing Furman. This is a good game to go to, maybe if you got kids. We've got tickets. You can win them in 5 minutes when we play Rocky Top Roulette. You better stay here.
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5: Good morning from the WVLT Newsroom. On this Friday, I'm Will Puckett. Officials are asking you to drive carefully this Labor Day weekend. They say it's one of the most dangerous periods on U.S. roadways. National Highway Traffic Safety Administration saying more than 500 people were killed in crashes during the 2024 holiday weekend. 33% of them involved a drunk driver. 77% of those had a blood alcohol level twice the legal limit or higher. Tennessee Wildlife Resources Agency is taking this time to remind you to stay safe on the water. This weekend marks the unofficial end of the summer boating season. They remind you to make sure you have a life jacket for everyone on board. Kids 12 and under have to wear a life jacket at all times. They also say, just like a DUI, if you're driving under the influence while behind the wheel of a boat, you will be charged. Well, the city of Sevierville is asking for your opinion on major upgrades to Old Knoxville Highway. They're proposing improvements coming in two segments. Phase one would cover the southern portion of the road between Gist Creek and West Main Street. The plan includes widening, realignment, new greenways, sidewalks, and traffic lights at Old Knoxville Highway and West Main. Right-of-way acquisition is the next big step. There's a meeting September 23rd at 5 o'clock at Sevierville Convention Center to discuss it. From the WVLT Newsroom, I'm Will Puckett with three things you need to know.
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7: All right, we've got a report of a bad wreck involving a number of vehicles. It's northbound on Chapman Highway, and there is a slowdown here now. Northbound Chapman Highway, Mountain Grove, a little bit south of John Sevier Highway. A very busy day. A lot of you getting out early to beat the heat, beat the traffic, and very heavy holiday traffic from noon till about 8 o'clock tonight. 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
9: Summer weather.
10: Well, we have finally made it to Friday, and I am tracking a good amount of sunshine to kick off Big Orange Friday. But as we head on into the afternoon, a few isolated to scattered showers and storms will be possible as those temperatures continue to climb well into the 90s, feeling like the triple digits. In the WVLT First Alert Weather Center, I'm meteorologist Sydney Sullivan.
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0: Nancy. We're feeling great. One day till football time in Tennessee. We're going to be taking on Furman. Sounds like a W to me, doesn't it?
1: I'm not jinxing it. Nope. Not saying a word.
0: I deflate my balloon over here. Well, I guess we'll find out. We'll talk to Voice of the Vols, Mike Keith, at 7:45 this morning. And Brian Rice from 99.1, The Sports Animal, doing our Big Orange Breakdown a little after 9. Hey, if you want to be in the stadium tomorrow, we got a pair of tickets right in front of us.
1: We're playing Rocky Top Roulette, and we need 5 callers right now. 656-9485.
0: Yeah. This game's fun. It's like a game of knockout.
1: Yes, but you can knock yourself out, and yeah, that's the not fun part.
0: Yeah. All right, 656-9485. 5 of you, and one of you is going to Neyland Stadium tomorrow from Withick.

0: 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Tomorrow starts around noon on Wivik. We got five callers on the phone ready to play Rocky Top Roulette.
1: Let's pick up Haley. Yeah. Good morning, Haley.
2: Good morning.
0: All right. Rocky Top Roulette. It's a game of risk. There's five callers on the phone. Lines 1 through 5. You do not know what line you're on, but we do. And what you got to do is you got to tell us a line. What phone line do you want us to go to and kick that person out of Neyland Stadium for tomorrow?
2: Number 1.
1: Okay, line hold one. On. Right. Hello, Morgan.
0: Hi, Morgan.
3: Good morning.
0: A little something for you, Morgan.
4: You're out of here.
0: Oh, I'm sorry.
1: So sorry, Morgan.
0: Way to go.
1: Bye-bye now.
0: Pick up another line. We're doing Rocky Top Roulette.
1: We're doing Luther. You're on the phone. Luther, what line would you like to kick out of the stadium?
5: 4.
0: Line 4. All right. So we're going to... Thankfully, you're not on line 4, Luther. That would have been awkward. Let's pick up line 4.
1: Haley, you're back on.
2: Oh, no.
4: You're out of here.
0: Oh, I'm sorry, Haley. Man. It was really nice to know you.
1: Bye-bye now.
0: Rocky Top Roulette, whoever is left at the end of this game is getting tickets for tomorrow's game.
1: Hey, Brandon, what line would you like to kick out of the stadium? We've got 2, 3, and 5 left.
5: Let's go with 5.
0: Go with 5.
1: Let's go with see. 5.
0: Oh, no, Brandon.
4: You're out of here.
1: You just kicked yourself out.
0: There's always one. 2 left. This was quick.
1: Yeah, Lacey.
6: Hi.
1: Lacey, hi. You're on. We've got lines 2 and 3 left. Who would you like to kick out of the stadium?
6: No pressure. 2.
0: Line 2.
1: Hold on for us.
0: Oh, man. You know what that means.
1: Hey, Luther, you're back on.
4: You're out of here.
1: I'm sorry, Luther.
0: What a nice guy you are. Good knowing you. Let's go back to Lacey. Lacey, we got good news. Listen to this.
6: Oh, my God.
4: It's good. You are going to Neyland.
1: Girl, you won tickets to the UT Furman game tomorrow. Hydrate, hydrate, hydrate.
6: Oh, my God. Thank you so much.
0: I'm Congratulations. Oh, man. And wear sunscreen, too.
1: Yes.
0: All right. Joey and Nancy, we'll come right back.
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0: 97.7 WIBK. I had COVID over the weekend, like it's 2020. And I said to the doctor, can you, is the medicine still around, the Paxlovid? And he goes, yeah. So he sends it over to the pharmacy. And I call the pharmacy. I say, hey, is it ready to go? And they're like, yeah. And I say, okay, what's the cost? And she goes, yeah, hang on. It's $1,850.
1: What?
0: I was like, did it? Is it better? Like, have they improved it or something? And she goes, yeah, that does seem a little hot. I said, for 5 days of pills?
1: $1,850?
0: I think it's 30 total pills. You take like three twice a day.
1: Do you have insurance?
0: So that's where she goes, oh, wait, they didn't apply the insurance. And I go, well, what is it now? She goes, zero. I'm like, what is happening?
1: What?
0: This is the issue here. And so the actual thought I had was, are there people, because I'm convinced it's a no. There is not a chance that somebody listening right now would pays that. $1,850. And for all I know, there's a coupon, like a GoodRx or something. I don't know. But like, are there people out there who legitimately pay that much for like pills just because that's the price?
1: Well, like my dad is on Eliquis, which is a blood thinner. And there has been over the years, like communication issues between the doctor's office and the insurance company. And there has been several months that he has had to pay out of pocket for that Eliquis. And he has to have that. And it's like $800 a month. And the man is like living on Social Security.
0: What's it with insurance?
1: Like $14.
0: That's so stupid.
1: It's insane.
0: I don't understand.
1: But like my thing is the Paxlovid, I feel like that is an elective medication. But there are,
0: right.
1: You know what I mean? But there are people out there that have to take medication
0: right. That
1: is not covered by insurance. And I'm like, don't you have a self-pay option? Because I think if you go and have like a procedure done,
0: yes,
1: and you self-pay, it's a hell of a lot cheaper than what it looks like for the insurance to cover.
0: Right.
1: But with medication, I don't know if that's actually the truth or not.
0: I thought the same thing at the doctor's office, and maybe that's what you're saying. If you go in for an inpatient care, say you're there for a couple of days, and you look at, and I always love looking at the bill. I'm like, how much would this have? Oh, $70,000. Neat. Where do I put my $500? You know what I'm saying? But like, is there somebody out there, or would the hospital work with them and be like, hey, that's the actual like retail price, but let's cut that down to $7,000.
1: Well, yeah, they have a self-pay option. I have a girlfriend who, they do not have insurance, and their daughter broke her collarbone and had to have surgery a couple weeks ago. And it was a $40,000 surgery. And they're like, you have to pay, I think it was 10% up front. And she's like, yeah, that's not happening. Yeah. And they go, well, how much can you pay? And she goes, $100. And they took it.
0: That's crazy.
1: But
0: crazy.
1: I mean, they're going to owe more in the long run. But I'm just like, holy moly.
0: All right, here's the question to answer. The number is 656-9485. You could just text it. What's your most expensive pill? Like, seriously, like, what is your most expensive pill? And honestly, if it's one pill and it's really expensive, I'm more fascinated by a number like that. Brittany's a pharmacist. Good morning, Brittany.
2: Good morning.
0: Hey, is it all just like weird numbers? Is it all, or is it somebody actually paying $2,000 for one pill for Paxlovid? Or a pack
2: of it? Well, not one pill, but one dosage pack. Yes, I have seen patients pay close to that. Patients will pay good money for lots of different things. It's crazy what you will see, but yes, I have seen patients pay close to that. Yes,
1: that's wild. What's your most expensive pill in your pharmacy, whether it's covered or not? I just want to know, like, what's the highest pill that you sell?
2: Well, we have injectables that like one box is like $25,000.
0: Okay.
1: What kind of injectable is 25 grand?
0: Magic beans.
2: Specialty drugs.
0: I bet it.
2: But we sell like brand name drugs that are like $400 a pill.
0: Somebody just texted, said their granddad was paying $800 a pill for cancer meds.
1: Good Lord.
0: I heard of a new, I don't know if it's experimental, a new cancer medication. I might have made this up, but I don't think so. It's $450,000 for a brand new one that they have some promise. And I don't know where they come up with the numbers.
1: But if it's new, shouldn't they be part of a like a clinical trial and get it for free?
0: Right.
1: I don't know. Somebody texted and said they're on Trulicity. It's $3,000 a month, but with insurance, it's $25.
2: Yes, that is absolutely true.
1: Okay, so Brittany, if it's $3,000 a month, but insurance and it's only $25, does that mean the insurance is paying $2,975?
2: No,
1: that's what
2: where
1: I thought.
2: PBMs, mm-hmm. Yeah, that's where PBMs come in, and right. We don't get reimbursed near that much money.
1: That's what I thought.
0: Yeah. Hey, last thing. Somebody texted, said their family was just put on Skyrizi. Each shot per quarter is $22,000.
1: Good.
2: Oh, yeah, I wholeheartedly believe that.
0: That's I'm going to stop complaining right now. I'm going to stop. Thank you, Brittany. Ooh. Appreciate all you do.
1: Bye, Brittany. Thank you.
0: All right. I'll take my $0 Paxlovid.
1: Right?
0: All right. We'll come right back. We're shot at $50 to pharmacy restaurant. With or without insurance, 7:30, you can win. Hold on.
3: Still got quite a mess. Bad wreck on Chapman Highway northbound to Mountain Grove. A little bit south of John Sevier. They're backed up about a mile or so. Of course, holiday traffic has picked up. Right now, very busy school traffic till about 8:30. Heaviest part of the travel day for holiday traffic today, noon till about 8 o'clock tonight. 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
4: Well, we have a steamy Big Orange Friday on tap with highs back into the upper 90s, feeling like the triple digits with a few hit-or-miss storms by the afternoon. In the WVLT First Alert Weather Center, I'm meteorologist Sydney Sullivan.
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1: Oh, we got a very special Lucky 7 this morning. 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
2: Yep.
1: His dream is to host Lucky 7, so he's going to do that. 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
3: Good Friday morning from the WVLT Newsroom. I'm Will Puckett. This year, your student may get a little extra help in the classroom from artificial intelligence. Students at Vine Middle, Magnet, and Knox County and eight other schools across the state are receiving access to a new AI tool called Pivot. It's paid for by a $50,000 grant from the Tennessee education nonprofit SCORE. Teachers say it pulls from their lesson plans to quickly create plans for students who are behind in reading and math. Well, Oak Ridge honoring a powerful piece of its civil rights history, the city hosting a groundbreaking ceremony for a new Scarborough 85 monument in Bissell Park. The memorial will recognize 85 black students from the Scarborough community who integrated Oak Ridge High School and Robertsville Junior High in 1955. The monument will sit near the Peace Pavilion and is expected to open next fall. And we're just a day away from football time in Tennessee, and now we know what the Vols will be wearing on the field tomorrow against Furman. It'll be the traditional home uniforms for the Vols to open the season: white helmets, orange jersey, and white pants. This will be the official debut of the new Adidas jerseys, along with the new First Horizon patches. From the WVLT Newsroom, I'm Will Puckett.
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4: First of all, no interstate wreck spotted, but there is a bad wreck at Chapman Highway northbound at Mountain Grove. Northbound Chapman Highway, a little bit south of John Sevier. Volume will be up a little bit again. A number of folks try to beat the heat, get the getting work done early. 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
8: We are starting out nice and dry for Big Orange Friday, but as we move into the second half of the day, not only are we tracking dangerous heat and humidity climbing back into the 90s, feeling more like the triple digits, but a few isolated to scattered showers and storms will be possible during the afternoon and heading into the early evening before clearing out near sunset. In the WVLT First Alert Weather Center, I'm meteorologist Sydney Sullivan.
9: It's our first Big Orange pep rally of the season this Friday, 3 to 6 at the Food City on Middlebrook Pike. 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
2: Good luck!
4: Oh, we got a special Lucky 7 this morning.
5: Yoshi from Tokyo, Japan said his broadcasting dream was always to read Lucky 7 questions.
4: Yeah. Now, he is the Tokyo, Tennessee alumni chapter president.
5: Yes, and he also owns the Good Old Tennessee Bar in downtown Tokyo. I love it.
4: So he's in here. He's all nervous. He's going to read the questions this morning. Good morning, Jameson.
6: Morning.
4: All right, buddy. Welcome to WIVK again. All right, your chance today to get $50 to a pharmacy restaurant. Are you ready to play, pal?
6: Yeah.
4: All right. Remember, you get 3 seconds per question, and you got to get to question 7 to win. And instead of the typical ding, ding, and the buzz today to tell you whether you're right or wrong, Yoshi's going to answer it. All right, Yoshi, take it away. Question 1.
7: Question 1. What South Carolina football team is UT playing against tomorrow?
4: All right, did you get that?
6: No.
4: All right, listen one more time. Yoshi, say it again.
7: What South Carolina football team is UT playing against tomorrow?
4: Yeah, who are we playing tomorrow, man?
6: I don't know.
5: Oh.
7: Wrong.
5: Okay.
4: Jeez.
5: Bye.
4: He's wrong. Yoshi, you're doing good. All right, we're on contestant 2. Kyler, question 1.
7: Question 1. What South Carolina football team is UT playing against tomorrow?
8: Furman.
9: Hooray.
5: Good job.
4: Question 2. Go ahead, Yoshi.
7: According to Charlie Daniels, what state did the devil go to?
8: Georgia.
9: Hell yes.
5: He got really excited there.
4: Yeah, he did.
5: All right, Kyler, we're on to question 3.
7: Question 3. Oktoberfest in Germany is celebrated by drinking what beverage?
8: Beer.
9: Correct.
5: Yoshi, let's not get overly excited about beer. Right,
4: where are
5: we at?
4: We have question 4 already?
5: Mm-hmm.
7: All right. Question 4. What color are the goalposts in NFL football?
8: Yellow.
9: You got it!
4: Yeah, yellow's right. On to question 5, you're trying to get to question 7. Yoshi.
7: Question 5. In what ocean is the Bermuda Triangle located?
8: Atlantic.
7: All right.
5: Good job.
4: All right, Kyler on contestant 2. Question 6.
7: Question 6. A bite from this bug can cause an allergy to red meat.
8: Tick. Don't start tick.
7: Yes, yes, yes.
5: You even knew the breed, dude. Good job.
4: All right. Question 7 for the win. Yoshi from Japan is doing the questions this morning.
7: Okay, question 7. What is the tallest mountain in Japan?
8: I don't know.
5: Oh!
4: Jeez.
5: No, Kyler, you did so good.
4: All right, on to Callan and Speedwell. Okay. Callan, you're contestant 3. We're on question 7. Listen closely.
7: All right, question 7. What is the tallest mountain in Japan?
10: I didn't know I was.
4: I think they're just having a conversation.
5: I do too. Okay, bye-bye now.
4: Moving on to Ryland. Listen, Ryland.
7: Okay, question 7. What is the tallest mountain in Japan?
11: Mount Fuji.
7: Winner, winner, chicken dinner.
4: Yeah, man. Congratulations.
5: Woo-hoo. Ryland, you win.
11: Let's go.
4: Yeah, very excited.
7: Congratulations.
4: Thank you, Yoshi. Hey, man, hold on a second. You got $50 to pharmacy restaurant. Go get you some good food. And Yoshi, before you go, you got to say go Vols. Go Vols!
7: Yeah, go Vols!
5: Go Vols!
4: We'll be right back. Voice of the Vols, Mike Keith is next on with it.
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0: 1 minute with Mike Keith.
1: And he's back. Voice of the Vols, Mike Keith. Good morning.
2: Good morning. It's great to be back on WIVK.
3: Well, we're excited to have you
2: back.
3: Well,
2: thank you, Nancy.
1: Now, you said you had a good time last year, but I, you know, in the back of my mind, I wondered if you'd be back.
2: You know? I did too. But yeah, we decided let's take a second chance and see if this is better.
1: It's going to be hot tomorrow, Mike.
2: Yes.
1: Do you get a fan? Are you air conditioned in your booth? Or?
2: Absolutely not.
1: Oh.
3: Wait, really?
2: No, it'll be 1,000,000 degrees in there.
1: For real?
3: Oh my gosh. Jeez. Can you wear shorts up in there or you got to wear pants?
2: I have to wear britches.
3: Oh
1: man.
3: Full length britches.
1: It's going to be like not during COVID knickers. Where people be on their Zoom calls without pants on just because nobody could see them.
2: I always thought that was odd.
1: All right, first game up against Furman.
2: Furman, the Paladins.
1: Do you, how much time have you spent studying the names of the Furman players?
2: Oh, a lot. A whole bunch.
1: Really?
2: Because they'll probably play a lot of guys. It's their second game of the season. Tennessee will play a lot of guys. It's a lot of work to get ready for one of these because each team has, you know, roughly 100 players.
3: Does your wife do, like, flashcards for you, like we used to do, like one plus one is your...
2: No, but I actually, it's interesting you would say that. I write the numbers over and over again to memorize them. That's how I do it.
3: Wow.
2: I have a sheet, and by the end of tonight or first thing tomorrow, hopefully, I'll be able to write every player's name from memory on a sheet.
3: Wow.
2: But I've been doing it all week.
3: Right.
2: So it's just like second grade. I mean, it's akin to flashcards.
3: Oh, my goodness.
2: I mean, it's kind of the most important part of the job.
3: Right.
1: Well, you've been doing it for like 30 years.
2: For
1: you should know what you're doing at this point.
2: Yeah.
3: You guys.
2: Back since last century. Yes.
3: I'm like, you still have homework. You've been out of school for 900 years and you still have homework.
2: That's 100% correct.
1: Mm. All right. It's called 1 Minute with Mike Keith. We switched it up this year. We have a wheel that we're spinning that's got a bunch of different
2: things. Where is the wheel? I don't see the wheel.
1: The wheel.
3: It's digital, Mike.
2: I can't see it.
3: Exactly.
2: How do I know what the categories are?
1: Mike, welcome to 2026. It's a virtual AI wheel.
2: This doesn't seem fair.
1: Okay. So we're going to spin it, and whatever it lands on, you got to do within 60 seconds. Today it lands on, something new called Behind the Mic.
2: Yes.
1: Mm-hmm. We're going to ask you a question.
2: Yeah, thank you.
1: And no matter what the question is, you have to answer it and reveal your answer in great detail.
2: Okay.
1: What's the most trouble Mike Keith ever got into without actually breaking the law?
2: Oh, this is pretty easy.
3: Uh-oh.
2: High school, at a friend's home, I made prank calls all the time. And I would call somebody from a radio station and prank them. And my friend's mom is in the room. She goes, oh, I've got somebody I want you to prank. So we call and I'm like, hey, is this Vivian on the line? Hey, this is Steve Stevens from Hot 95.7. How are you doing? And I said, if you can tell me who's the current president of the United States, you'll win $957. And she goes, oh, it's Ronald Reagan. I go, you've won $957. Congratulations. And I mean, she's going berserk. And so, I mean, she's just totally gone for it. There are five people in the room just laughing their heads off. So the lady calls Vivian or whatever her name was back and says, oh, you've just been pranked and we got you good and whatever. Well, this woman is bawling. I mean, absolutely bawling. Apparently, they've had some financial difficulty.
3: Oh no.
2: And this money was going to make a huge difference.
3: Oh no.
2: And I mean, so I am mortified. I mean, I'm mortified at this moment. I never made a prank call like that ever again because it was so horrendous.
1: Yeah. Voice of Vols, Mike Keith.
2: Don't call the police.
1: Yeah. Hey, let's have Mike come in next time we have real money to give away, okay?
3: That'd be
1: give
3: great.
1: Him a chance of redemption. All right, man, we're going to hear you on the radio tomorrow.
2: Let's go.
1: Flagship station of the Vols, WIVK. We'll see you next week, all right?
2: Look forward to it. Thanks.
4: Well, plenty of volume right now at most of the school zones. 40 eastbound coming out of Loudoun County. 40 and 640 west try to make it through downtown. Final clearing with all lanes reopened finally. Chapman Highway northbound wreck. That'll be a Mountain Grove. Friday morning, rush hour, and a lot of holiday traffic through the area. Hey, contractors, why would you pay the IRS in January? 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
5: Well, we have a steamy Big Orange Friday on tap with highs back into the upper 90s, feeling like the triple digits with a few hit or miss storms by the afternoon. In the WVLT First Alert Weather Center, I'm meteorologist Sydney Sullivan.
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1: 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We have a new game. It's Where Are You Listening to the WIVK Stream. 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

0: 1 week from today, you are going to be barrel racing again after last year's interesting barrel race. Mm-hmm. Casa Rodeo.
1: You said the quiet part out loud.
0: I did.
1: Okay.
0: Friday, September 11th. If you want to go and sit in a special Nancy cheering section called the Nancy Nation, it's VIP for you. What we need you to do is call now. The only rule is you've got to do a Nancy impersonation.
1: Mm-hmm.
0: And please, go at her.
1: Please make fun of me.
0: Please.
1: Please. It's not funny if you don't.
0: The number is 656-9485. 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
5: Good morning from the WVLT Newsroom. I'm Will Puck, and Anderson County voters will now have an unexpected seat on their November ballots. Newly elected Anderson County Commissioner Elizabeth Henry is declining to take her oath of office, citing personal circumstances. This leaves the District 8 seat open. There will be a special election for the seat on November 3rd. Well, the reopening of Interstate 40 through the gorge now pushed back another year. North Carolina Department of Transportation saying all four lanes will open by late 2029. This comes after new testing under the road is giving engineers a clearer picture of what's beneath it. Nearly a 10-mile stretch was washed out during Hurricane Helene. Now officials hope to rebuild the road back stronger to withstand the next storm. And tonight in downtown Knoxville is the Dolly Parton Community Celebration. A commemorative parade will begin at 7 this evening with participants gathering at the City County Building at 6:30. The parade is led by the Cattywampus Puppet Council, going from Main Street onto Walnut Street to Cumberland Avenue, finishing at Market Square via Market Street. Everyone's welcome to celebrate and remember Dolly Parton's legacy. From the WVLT Newsroom on this Friday morning. I'm Will Puckett with three things you need to know.
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7: Another very busy Friday morning, including Chapman Highway, Asheville Highway inbound, especially in the interstate, 4640, downtown 75 south. 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
11: Well, we have finally made it to Friday, and I am tracking a good amount of sunshine to kick off Big Orange Friday, but as we head on into the afternoon, a few isolated to scattered showers and storms will be possible as those temperatures continue to climb well into the 90s, feeling like the triple digits. In the WVLT First Alert Weather Center, I'm meteorologist Sydney Sullivan.
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1: All right, Nancy is going to be barrel racing 1 week from tonight in the Casa Rodeo. That's September 11th and September 12th in Vonore at Rarity Bay. If you remember, last year, Nancy struggled a little bit barrel racing, got a lot of hate, and she said, you know what, I'm taking back the power.
2: That's right.
1: I'm going to create a cheering section for myself called the Nancy Nation, and I need to put some butts in there, people that actually like me and are going to support me.
2: Yes, they're going to love me even if I do run it backwards.
1: All right, the way to get the cheering section is you got to do your best Nancy impersonation. Contestant one, what's your name, man?
3: Brady.
2: Hey, Freddy, I'm ready. Come at me, bro.
3: Oh, my God. There is no way Matt and Ben are going to believe it's the horse's fault again. Matt's going to say I should have wasted my time sorting screws, and I'll smack the educator. I'm out of him.
1: Wow. That was deep. That was a man who listens.
2: I love this so much.
3: Every day. I love you guys, man.
1: Oh, thank you, Freddy. Hold on. We're going to play a song, and we'll find out who Nancy is going to pick to sit in the Nancy Nation. All right, Jameson, you ready with your Nancy impersonation?
2: He's pretty good.
1: He ain't wrong.
2: He's not wrong.
1: Right, hang on, Jameson. John, we're trying to put people in the Nancy cheering section to go see her barrel race in a week. Do your best Nancy impression.
4: Lord, honey, I may be blonde, and I may be the country, but when I talk, it sounds like I've got a bite of cornbread in my mouth. But don't get me wrong. I am an ACM award-winning radio host. I'm an executive pilot. Oh, and guess what? I can ride horses, too.
1: Yes. That's what I'm talking about.
2: Yes.
1: Dang, how do you choose?
2: Oh, man.
1: Oh, John. All right, we're going to play a song. Nancy's going to figure out who she wants to bug off. And we'll come back and figure out our winner on WIVK.

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1: Joey and Nancy.
2: Oh, this is hard, Nancy.
3: I'm having a hard time thinking I need to buck somebody off this morning.
4: I'd love to clarify what's going on. We're doing Nancy impersonations this morning. Nancy's going to be in the Casa Rodeo September 11th. That's also happening on the 12th. And to sit in the special Nancy cheering section, you had to do a Nancy impersonation this morning. And let's play all three contestants. We'll start. Who was number one again? What was his name?
3: Oh,
4: it was. We'll go with Ray. Listen to Freddie. Freddie, who is what? Listen to this.
5: Oh, my God. There is no way Matt and Ben are going to believe it's the horse's fault again. Matt's going to say, I should have wasted my time sorting screws, and I'll smack the educator. I'm out of here.
4: Okay, that was Freddie. Nancy impersonation number two, this is Jameson. All right, and then number three, John.
6: Lord, honey, I may be blonde, and I may be the country, but when I talk, it sounds like I've got a pot of cornbread in my mouth, but don't get me wrong. I am an ACM award-winning radio host. I'm an executive pilot. Oh, and guess what? I can ride horses, too.
4: I mean, how do you choose?
3: Cornbread. Listen, guys. I can't choose. They've all been great this morning, so every one of you all are coming to hang out with me at the Casa Rodeo next Friday night.
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4: 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Ready, set, go.
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0: farms across North America have created corn mazes to honor our sweet Dolly Parton and the 31st anniversary of her Imagination Library. So this is across 15 states and then two Canadian provinces. And these have been in, I'm going to call it imagination, for months.
1: Oh, I'm sorry. How did they do that so quick?
0: That was very quick. No, Dolly knew all about it. And before she passed away, she said, I'm grateful for the support of my Imagination Library. And I'm excited to invite people out to get lost in this year's country music corn maze for a little fun, laughter, and a, quote, real good reason to get lost. Here's the thing. So some of the ticket proceeds go to the Imagination Library, but the mazes, they're going to be interactive and they're going to have Dolly trivia. So I feel like it's going to almost be like a corn maze meets an escape room.
1: Ooh.
0: But I don't know if you have to answer the trivia to get out of the maze or not.
1: What part of Dolly is the hardest to navigate through, you think? The hair, right?
0: The hair.
1: So much.
0: Got to be the wig.
2: Hot tea.
0: Alan Jackson's final show in Nashville. Highest grossing country concert or concert period in history. That one night, Joey, made almost $35 million.
1: How?
0: Well, first of all, it's the first show concert ever to make over $30 million. It had a sold out crowd of 56,109 fans. The average, not the highest, not the lowest, the average ticket price was $618.
1: Carly, did you look up tickets for the show?
3: I did. I could not afford it.
1: Well, no, what were they when you looked them up?
3: Like $700 for resale.
1: No way.
0: Also the highest price per ticket for a single concert. So it actually broke several records
1: Alan
0: that
1: Jackson
0: night.
1: Jackson about to have a second farewell show. You know what I mean?
2: Hot tea.
0: Oh, y'all aren't ready. A DoorDash driver has been fired after he delivered food to a home in Houston completely naked.
1: I saw this.
0: The homeowner got a Ring doorbell notification, and thankfully he checked it before his daughter could.
4: You know, I opened the camera and look, buddy's completely naked. By the time I got to the front, he was already gone. I didn't expect nobody to show up, drop my food off naked, which is crazy. And then to handle somebody's food, like it's already a lot going on. And then for you to, you know, pull something like that is ridiculous.
0: I'd say he got a little bit more than he bargained for. I will say he did not accept the food. DoorDash gave him a full refund. And they said this man's behavior was vulgar and completely unacceptable. And we've reached out directly to the homeowner to offer their support.
1: Yes, they should.
0: Yeah, I don't think I would eat it either, TBH. I'm Nancy, that's your hot tea.
5: And now you know the rumor and a lot of mystery. Joey and Nancy sip a hot tea.
6: I think settling down just a bit. We'll be around heavy schools at least another half an hour. There will be directed Washington Pike at East Emory Road. A lot of holiday traffic coming through East Tennessee most of the day today. Your biggest headache again, 640 westbound, west of 75 back to 40, 40 west through downtown, Farragut, Carnes, and Lakeshore Park. King Pure Water. 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
7: Well, we have a steamy Big Orange Friday on tap with highs back into the upper 90s, feeling like the triple digits with a few hit or miss storms by the afternoon. In the WVLT First Alert Weather Center, I'm meteorologist Sydney Sullivan.
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0: 7.7 WIVK. Big Kahuna Labor Day Festival is on Sunday. Nancy has been. Did you ever win the wing eating contest?
1: I have second, like runner up, very close. And I think technically I might have won last year because Tyler actually left one in his little thing, but he still got declared, even though he shouldn't have.
0: Man, hating on women, huh? I'm just kidding. I'm just kidding. I heard that our own Carly was invited to be a part of the wing eating contest this year, but she has come up with a creative excuse not to. Is that right?
2: Well, I was asked, hey, any chance you want to do the wing eating contest since Nancy's not doing it? And I said, well, I appreciate the offer, but I don't like wings.
0: Oh.
1: I don't either. And I
2: said, I can do boneless and non-spicy, but I highly doubt that's what they're doing.
0: Dude, boneless wings?
2: And they were like, those are nuggets, but okay.
0: What could you put down real quick and win a competition if you had to?
2: Chips.
1: Joey is Diet Mountain Dew.
2: Potato chips.
0: You think I could win a contest drinking Diet Mountain Dew?
1: I've seen you.
0: And a burp off?
1: Yeah. Mm-hmm. Yeah. I think I ate 19 wings last year. I can't remember.
0: Well,
1: in 3 minutes. It was,
0: they're doing it again on Sunday, the wing eating competition. Plus, they've got live entertainment, stuff for the kids, a huge musical fireworks show. So when it gets dark outside, you can watch that thing. This is all Sunday at World's Fair Park. If you want tickets, you go to bkwfestival.com. It is Friday. We're coming back doing Name That 90s Country. Is there a theme? Will you tell me the theme if there is one?
2: No.
0: Oh. Okay. Well, cool.
1: How many 90s? There is one, but you have to figure it out.
0: How many 90s country songs can I name with 1 second clips? We find out next.
3: 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Leave early to beat the heat, to beat the holiday traffic, to stay ahead of Friday afternoon traffic, and to kind of mingle and merge with the excited University of Tennessee traffic. Still a couple of extra minutes for Carnes, Powell, and Halls. 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
15: Summer weather.
16: We are starting out nice and dry for Big Orange Friday, but as we move into the second half of the day, not only are we tracking dangerous heat and humidity climbing back into the 90s, feeling more like the triple digits, but a few isolated to scattered showers and storms will be possible during the afternoon and heading into the early evening before clearing out near sunset. In the WVLT First Alert Weather Center, I'm meteorologist Sydney Sullivan.
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0: This is where it starts. Where your story begins. This is the trail you blaze yourself. How will you finish? Ingles, we're with you every step of the way.
1: Start with song number one. I hear there is a theme today, but nobody has told me what it is.
2: Correct.
1: I'll see how quickly I can figure that out. I'll name that 90s country song number one. Shania Twain, it is Any Man of Mine. I hope it's Shania Twain. I can do Shania. I can do this. Oh, nope, it's not. It's a Brand New Man by Brooks and Dunn.
3: I'm a brand new man.
2: Joe, he's giving us the weirdest look.
1: Figure out what the theme is.
4: Well, what are the first two songs?
2: No, just keep going.
1: Okay. Well, that threw me off. Hang on, let me start again. So, song number three. Is it Mark Colley?
2: It is.
1: Even the Man on the Moon is Crying?
2: Yes.
1: The
5: Man on the Moon is Crying.
1: All right, I got it. It's all about man today.
2: Yes.
1: All right. Number four. Greatest Man I Never Knew by Reba.
6: The greatest man I never knew.
2: This song makes me emotional.
1: I know.
2: Why.
1: And your daddy's still here, too.
2: I know.
1: People, by the way, have asked me to slow down. Because they want to be able to guess when they watch this.
2: Okay.
1: On Facebook. You want me to?
2: Give no.
1: It a, give it a... Okay. I'm just trying to be helpful. Oh, jeez. Sounds like Reba. I know it's not Reba.
2: No.
1: Oh, no. Goodness. One more time.
2: It's a deep cut.
1: Oh. It's not Tanya Tucker, is it?
2: No, it's a boy.
1: It sounds like Two Sparrows and a Hurricane. Please give me the artist.
2: John Michael Montgomery.
1: Oh, no. It's not Long As I Live?
2: No, it's got Man in it.
1: No, that don't help. We're going to miss this one. I don't even know that song.
4: It did very well in 1994.
1: That's a lie. AI lied to you. I'm sorry, John. Number six. Hardworking Man.
2: Yeah.
5: I'm a hardworking man.
1: Never had a song I've never heard in my life. All right, number seven. Pickup Man. Joe Diddy.
5: Like about a pickup man.
1: Name that 90s country man edition. All right, it's got man in the title.
2: It does. Good job.
1: Oh, it's Tim McGraw.
2: Yes.
1: The Real Good Man.
2: Yes.
5: But baby, I'm a real good man.
1: All right, we got two more to go. Oh, who's that man, Toby Keith?
5: Who's that man running my life?
1: Another sad song.
2: It is. Oh,
1: dude's got a different truck in his driveway. He's like, what the heck is that? Number two. Oh, Let's Go Girls. It's, No. I know it's not the name of the song. I'm going to mess that up. Man, I Feel Like a Woman. Jeez.
4: That was wonderful.
1: Name that 90s country.

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0: 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We have a new game. It's Where Are You Listening to the WIVK Stream? You go first, Nancy. Well,
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0: All right, what better way to kick off a football weekend with three 90s country songs in a row? You ready?
1: Speaking of kicking, let's kick it.

0: K. We're going overtime. Our 90s country kickoff to the weekend, because we got to play three to kick off the weekend, right? Don't you think?
1: Yes, we do.
0: This is Diamond Rio. They were at the Country Tonight Theater just a couple of months ago. One of the greatest shows I've seen in a long time.
1: So good.
0: Still sound good. And they're on WIVK.

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0: WIVK. First game tomorrow. What do you need to know about the game?
1: I don't know, but Brian Rice from the Sports Animal is fixing to come in here and tell us.
0: All right, Big Orange Breakdown, 6 minutes from now.

0: Chargers Breakdown. Everything you need to know before the game. Starting in 3, 2, 1.
1: Well. Our buddy Brian Rice from 99.1 The Sports Animal joins us again. We bring Brian in to tell us everything we need to know about Vols football before the game happens. And it has very little to do with stats, you know?
2: Absolutely. It has more to do with things that, like, I want to know. Like, Brian, who are we playing tomorrow?
3: It is the Furman Paladins. They are from the...
2: Paladin?
3: It is a Valiant Warrior.
2: Oh!
1: Isn't that a Star
3: Heroic
1: Wars term?
3: Champion. But that's...
1: It's a Padawan. A Valiant Warrior?
3: Valiant Warrior. Okay. Defender of a cause, or one of the top peers in Charlemagne's court.
2: What color do paladins wear?
3: I don't know, but Furman is purple.
1: Well, man, it's going to be hot as blazes tomorrow.
3: Yeah, it's going to be extra warm. Bring the sunscreen. Bring a fan. Neyland Stadium has giant water coolers all throughout that you can refill your water bottle.
2: Oh, that's good to know.
3: Plenty of concessions as well, but and some places to take refuge from the heat. And if you need help, UT certainly has that on hand.
1: Brian Rice is hanging out for the Big Orange Breakdown. We're now in Adidas. Does that mean we burn our Nike? What do we do with the old...
3: Fans can wear whatever they want, but all the new gear is Adidas. You'll see the three stripes logo that Tennessee had from 1997 through 2014. It's back. It doesn't say Adidas anymore. They just had the three stripes, but you'll have that on your orange, white, black, and smoky gray this year.
2: And which one are we wearing tomorrow?
3: Orange. Yeah, traditional to start the year, orange over white. One cool thing. Tennessee designs its own uniforms in every sport. You don't have... Nike didn't design them. Adidas doesn't design them. So Tennessee's been very intentional in looking the way that Tennessee wants to look. So you won't see a lot of changes, and that's probably a good thing.
2: I'm just praising Jesus they're not wearing all black tomorrow, just for them, just for their sake.
3: Could be falling out.
1: Yeah. All right, before we wrap up, we got to do our Smoky Dog scale out of 5. Smoky Dogs, what is the chance Tennessee's coming home with the W tomorrow?
3: I mean, you're going to engorge yourself on Smoky Dogs because Furman is a step down from FBS where Tennessee plays. Tennessee is bringing in a new quarterback in Faison Brannan. He's a freshman. He was one of the top quarterbacks in the country last year, but he's still a freshman, so he's going to make some freshman mistakes. But yeah, you're 5 out of 5, although I wouldn't recommend actually eating the 5 Smoky Dogs because it's hot. Heat and Smoky Dogs, not a great combination in heavy amounts.
1: All right, kickoff 3:30 tomorrow, Neyland Stadium. Of course, our coverage on WIVK starts around noon. It's our flagship station for the Vols. Wivick and Brian Rice from The Sports Animal, thank you for coming in, pal.
3: Thank you, and you're ready for Mike Heath to break it down for you after it happens.
2: Yeah, go Vols! Woo!
0: Julie and Nancy's Big Orange Breakdown on your home of the Vols. 107.7 WIVK. 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
20: Summer weather.
21: We're continuing to track the heat on this Friday. High temperatures will be in the mid to upper 90s again, feeling like the low triple digits. We'll see slight chances for some isolated showers and maybe a stray storm, mostly dry for the day. But as we head into your game day, Saturday, temperatures will fall slightly, but those chances for storms increase. From the WVLT First Alert Weather Center, I'm meteorologist Megan Desmond.
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0: 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All right, so the excuse that they're giving for Morgan Wallen pushing over the piano a couple of months ago is that he was just putting it back into place.
1: Yes, and it slipped and fell off. Yes.
0: I don't know.
1: I've seen the photos.

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1: I learned that Nancy wants to be cremated when she dies, and she wants it to be mixed with pink glitter.
2: Yes.
1: And I think your dog's ashes, I think you add to the list.
2: Yes.
1: At her funeral. This is too much.
2: Well, no, and I want whoever's going to eulogize me, I want them to know who I am. Like, I want them to be a friend.
1: That makes sense.
2: I just don't want it to be awkward.
1: Well, now we know. What'd you learn on the show this morning?
2: I learned that you went to get COVID medication, and it was $1,850 before insurance. With insurance, it was zero.
1: Something wrong with that.
2: They're massively wrong with that.
1: Well, hey, on top of that, we learned that there are some people that are paying, $20,000 every quarter to get a shot?
2: No.
1: I had no
2: idea.
1: Call me naive. I had no idea that stuff would cost that much.
2: Blissfully unaware is what we are.
1: Hey, guys, we hope you have a wonderful Labor Day weekend. I'm going to be at Vol Village tomorrow before the Furman game, so please come out. My twin's coming to town, so you're going to see him as well.
2: Is he going to the game? Or going to Vol
1: Village?
2: He's going to
1: hang out with me, yeah. So we're going to play.
2: The Tack Twins!
1: We'll play, which one's Joey?
2: Well, you wear glasses, so that's not hard.
1: Gun. All right. Hey, if you missed anything on the show this week, pull up the Joey and Nancy podcast.
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3: 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That is right, and you are listening to my uncle, Rich Bailey. I'm just kidding. He's not my uncle, but he feels like it. 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
2: Summer weather.
3: We're staying mostly dry on this Friday, but we do have isolated shower and thunderstorm chances in the afternoon. High temperatures will be in the mid to upper 90s, feeling like the low triple digits. Heading into this weekend, we will continue to see the hot temperatures, although slightly cooler in the low to mid 90s, with chances for strong to severe storms. From the WVLT First Alert Weather Center, I'm meteorologist Megan Dusmall.
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got one day to go until it is football time in Tennessee here on your station for the Vols. 107.7 WIVK. Good Friday morning. Oh, it's going to be a good day. Let's go.

It's a Football Friday here on your Frog Station, 107.7 WIVK. I'm Heather Harrington. One day to go until it is football time in Tennessee. Did you see that Smokey 12 made his television debut this morning on the Today Show? Aw, he's such a good boy. So cute. He'll make his Neyland Stadium debut tomorrow, and we're all rooting for you, Smokey. I hope he's not too weirded out by all the noise. You know, that was Smokey 11's big hang-up, but he's going to do a great job. And in case you missed the interview, you can find it on our X account, Twitter, whatever you call it now, WIVK 107.7.

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17: Summer weather.
18: Friday will be hot with high temperatures in the mid to upper 90s, feeling like the low triple digits. We'll see slight chances of isolated showers and storms in the afternoon. From the WVLT First Alert Weather Center, I'm meteorologist Megan Desmal.
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We are still going strong, thanks to First Watch Daytime Cafe. I don't want to do away with the winning, but I'm ready to get rid of the heat.

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It's 107.7 WIVK. It's a Football Friday here on your Frog Station. We are fired up. One day to go. Here's Ella and Morgan on Withington.

0: Friday here on your Frog Station, 107.7 WIVK. But that doesn't get you fired up. I mean, check your pulse, because that's a you problem. We are one day until Tennessee football kicks off versus Furman. Remember, we are going to have all the action for you starting tomorrow at 11:30. But I saw this story online. Tennessee is going to replace Morgan Wallen's The Way I Talk with a Dolly Parton song tomorrow between the third and fourth quarter. So not only is the Pride of the Southland marching band going to honor the Queen of East Tennessee during their halftime show, but you're also going to get a little Dolly through the brand new speaker system in the stadium. So this change honors the late Tennessee icon following her passing away. Remember, kickoff is tomorrow at 3:30. Stay hydrated, my friends. Start drinking those electrolytes today.
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17: 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Thank you so much for finding us on our stream. 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
3: to my uncle, Rich Bailey. 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He's not my uncle, but he feels like it. Right here on your flagship station for the Vols, 107.7 WIVK, Wivick.

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0: Football Friday here on your Frog Station, 107.7 WIBK. ESPN color analyst Jordan Rogers tried to put the voodoo on us yesterday, saying if somebody with a big spread was going to go down, it was going to be the Vols. Thanks a lot, Jordan. Anyway, Rutgers might have just saved us. They took a big L to UMass last night, and Greg Schiano remains the biggest bullet we ever dodged.
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0: Football Friday here on your Frog Station, 107.7 WIVK. Yes, I am excited. Yes, even my electrolytes are on theme today as I chose the orange flavor. Is the orange electrolytes the same as drinking the orange Kool-Aid? I don't care. I'm here for both of them. And I know I keep harping on how hot it's going to be tomorrow in Neyland Stadium. Remember, they're giving away free water, not the bottles of water, but they will have big jugs that you can like refill a bottle or whatever. And they'll have little cups too. But that'll be all around the stadium. I was looking at other SEC kickoff temps, and we sort of talked about this yesterday. Tennessee is like the second coolest game. It's supposed to be 90 degrees in Neyland Stadium tomorrow. Lexington, it's only going to be 89. I mean, might have to pack a jacket. Just kidding. The hottest stadiums are going to be Athens, Columbia, Fayetteville, and even Nashville is supposed to get up to 98. How is Vanderbilt going to have any fans in the stadium? It's hot and they're Vanderbilt.
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18: Summer weather.
19: Friday will be hot with high temperatures in the mid to upper 90s, feeling like the low triple digits. We'll see slight chances of isolated showers and storms in the afternoon. From the WVLT First Alert Weather Center, I'm meteorologist Megan Desmal.
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Arizona 7.7 WIVK, celebrating 107 days of summer, 107 days of winning, thanks to First Watch. All right, who wants this last pair of Co-Wetzel tickets? It's coming to the Food City Center next Thursday. If you want to go to the show, holler at your girl, 656-9485. I'll take caller 7.

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1: I sure do.
0: You're caller 7. 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

0: 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Where your story begins. 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How will you finish? Ingles, we're with you every step of the way.
1: 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From the WVLT First Alert Weather Center, I'm meteorologist Megan Desmal.
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2: What's up, y'all? I'm Cole Wetzel with my new song with Ella Langley, Jaded. It's Your Music Plus.
1: Cole Wetzel on his time playing college football as a Tarleton Texan.
2: My time as a Tarleton Texan was very short-lived. My first year I played ball, got hurt, obviously decided to stick around for another year. Music started to happen. I was spending more time in bars and at parties than going to class. And so, like I said, it was very short-lived, but I'll always be a Tarleton Texan.

0: That was Co Wetzel featuring Ella Langley with Jaded. It's Your Music Plus, sponsored by Gusto.
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17: Summer weather.
18: Friday will be hot with high temperatures in the mid to upper 90s, feeling like the low triple digits. We'll see slight chances of isolated showers and storms in the afternoon. From the WVLT First Alert Weather Center, I'm meteorologist Megan Desmal.
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I'll tell you about something fun coming up this afternoon next.

0: Station for the Vols, 107.7 WIVK. I'm Heather Harrington. We got a big thing happening this afternoon. I better see you today at the Food City Big Orange Pep Rally. We'll be at the Food City on Middlebrook Pike, right there close to Bob Kirby Road. So come by and see us. It starts at 3 o'clock. Smokey and the cheerleaders always show up around 5. We'll be giving you chances to win free tickets to the game tomorrow and all kinds of other goodies. This is our first Big Orange Pep Rally of the season. I am pumped. I'll see you today at 3.
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0: Hey, what's going on? It is Rich Bailey, program director and midday host on WIVK. Thank you so much for finding us on our stream. Now tell your friends about us. I'm on from 1 until 3, so I hope you'll be listening to me because you never know who might stop by.
1: 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It is your boy Jelly Roll. That is right, and you are listening to my uncle, Rich Bailey. I'm just kidding. He's not my uncle, but he feels like it. Right here on your flagship station for the Vols, 107.7 WIVK, Wivick.

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It's a big orange Friday here on your Frog Station, 107.7 WIVK. You feeling a Vols cover tomorrow? I know it's a big spread. We'll see. New quarterback, Deshaun Bishop back in action. I can't wait. I'll see you tomorrow.

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107.7 WIVK. Rich Beatty keeping you company on this Friday afternoon. We do have a heat advisor in effect. Stay hydrated today, all right? Here's Brett Eldridge.

0: 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Stella Lefty for you this afternoon, and Boston, boy, that song's on fire, isn't it? Rich Beatty taking you through this Friday, and earlier in the week, the University of Tennessee has announced that the football team is going to be honoring Dolly Parton all season by wearing special orange butterfly helmet stickers with her name on it. In addition to that, the university announced today that at the beginning of the fourth quarter, they're going to be playing a special tribute song to Dolly. I'm looking forward to hearing that.
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0: 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Thank you so much for finding us on our stream. 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
17: 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It is your boy Jelly Roll. That is right, and you are listening to my uncle, Rich Bailey. I'm just kidding. He's not my uncle, but he feels like it. 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
19: Summer weather.
20: Friday will be hot with high temperatures in the mid to upper 90s, feeling like the low triple digits. We'll see slight chances of isolated showers and storms in the afternoon. From the WVLT First Alert Weather Center, I'm meteorologist Megan Desmal.
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107.7 WIVK. Well, most teachers are back in the classrooms right now, and some of them have put together an Amazon wish list to help them stock up that classroom. If you're one of those teachers, why don't you post that wish list on the WIVK website? We'll put you in the running to win a $200 Amazon gift card, courtesy of our friends over at Ted Russell Ford. We'll do that soon here in Miranda Lambert, White Liar on WIVK.

0: Thomas Rhett and Jordan Davis for you on the Frog Station. 107.7 WIBK and Ain't a Bad Life. Well, if you're going to be traveling over this long Labor Day weekend, got some good news for you. TDOT said they're going to be suspending some road work projects throughout the weekend. In addition to that, AAA is going to be activating their two-tow to-go program. Should you be on the roadway and you have car problems, they will tow you and your automobile to a safe location within a 10-mile radius, whether you are or are not a AAA member. The number for that is 855-2-TOW-2-GO. And be careful on the roadways this weekend.
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0: Hey, what's going on? 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Thank you so much for finding us on our stream. Now tell your friends about us. I'm on from 1 until 3, so I hope you'll be listening to me because you never know who might stop by.
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0: 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We have a new game. It's where are you listening to the WIVK stream? You go first, Nancy. Well,
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2: Summer weather.
3: We're staying mostly dry on this Friday, but we do have isolated shower and thunderstorm chances in the afternoon. High temperatures will be in the mid to upper 90s, feeling like the low triple digits. Heading into this weekend, we will continue to see the hot temperatures, although slightly cooler in the low to mid 90s, with chances for strong to severe storms. From the WVLT First Alert Weather Center, I'm meteorologist Megan Desmal.
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0: Florida Georgia Line on the Frog Station, 107.7 WIBK. And this is how we roll. Rich Bailey in with you on this Friday afternoon, and just came across something I thought you'd find really interesting. 20 farms across North America are celebrating Dolly Parton and her Imagination Library with themed corn mazes. A portion of the proceeds are going to be donated to the Imagination Library Fund. And if you're wanting to go, the closest one to East Tennessee is going to be Jamora Farms in Alto, Georgia. That's about a 2.5 hour drive from Knoxville.
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19: Summer weather.
20: Friday will be hot with high temperatures in the mid to upper 90s, feeling like the low triple digits. We'll see slight chances of isolated showers and storms in the afternoon. From the WVLT First Alert Weather Center, I'm meteorologist Meg.

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Well, we've got our first Big Orange Pep Rally party happening today. Why don't you and your friends come on down and join us? It's going to be at the Food City on Middlebrook Pike. We'll be checking in with Heather in about 10 minutes. I can

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1: 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That's Josh Turner for you this afternoon and that long black train. We're so happy to welcome the Tennessee Valley Fair back to town. Going to be over at Chilhowee Park September 11th through the 20th. They're bringing in a lot of great artists to perform this year. Tucker Whitmore is going to be there. Tracy Bird's going to be there. Averiana and also Braxton Keith. You want a chance to win tickets? Text FAIR to 656-9485. 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
3: Hey, y'all, it's Heather Harrington at the first Big Orange Pep Rally of the season. We're at the Food City over here on Middlebrook Pike near Bob Kirby Road. 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Plus, we got all kinds of other great giveaways. We're doing some trivia for our Tennessee Game Day shirts. We also have the Mayfield truck here. Hey, it's hot. It's a holiday weekend. You deserve a nice little sweet treat. Swing on by and get it. And remember, Smokey and the cheerleaders will be here at 5. It's the first Big Orange Pep Rally of the season. We're at the Food City on Middlebrook Pike near Bob Kirby Road. Hanging out till 6 o'clock. I'm Heather, live on with it.
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0: Well, hey, it's hey. Joey and Nancy. What's up? What y'all doing?
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5: Summer weather.
6: We're continuing to track the heat on this Friday. High temperatures will be in the mid to upper 90s again, feeling like the low triple digits. We'll see slight chances for some isolated showers and maybe a stray storm, mostly dry for the day. But as we head into your game day, Saturday, temperatures will fall slightly, but those chances for storms increase. From the WVLT First Alert Weather Center, I'm meteorologist Megan Desmal.
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It means supporting local farms, local businesses, local causes. 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

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Well, if you're going to the game this weekend, stop by the WIVK tent over in Ball Village and get a free limited edition game day photo. Here's Hardy, Eric Church, Morgan Wallen, and Tim McGraw.

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107.7 WIBK. What a great day. Tennessee football tomorrow. Now, right now I'm showing 97 with a feels like of 110. Tomorrow's going to be hot, too. I'd go easy on the beer at Neyland Stadium. The Tennessee whiskey, too.

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2: What's up, y'all? I'm Cole Wetzel with my new song with Ella Langley, Jaded. It's Your Music Plus.
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2: 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You know, that's why we fight. And we got in the room together, and Jaded kind of came, you know, with George Schmidt and Ernest in the room with us as well. Came really easy, and it turned out pretty good.

0: 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It's Your Music Plus, sponsored by Gusto.
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4: Hey, it's Heather Harrington. We're at the Food City on Middlebrook Pike near Bob Kirby Road. 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And there's a lot of people here today. We got the big Food City grocery cart. Kids can climb all up in it, take their picture. We got free ice cream from Mayfield. And we got all kinds of cool swag for you to win. There is a Tennessee Vols mini fridge up for grabs today. We are giving away an autographed Josh Heupel football. And, of course, we are giving away those tickets for you to see Tennessee kick off their season tomorrow versus Furman inside of Neyland Stadium. We're going to be here till 6 o'clock. When that grand prize drawing happens. So come by. It's absolutely free to register. Come see all the amazing vendors that are out here and let's get ready to cheer on the Vols. Remember, Smokey and the Cheerleaders will be here just after 5 o'clock. I'm Heather Harrington at the first Big Orange Pep Rally of the season at your official supermarket of the Vols, Food City, here on Middlebrook Pike.
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26: Summer weather.
27: Friday will be hot with high temperatures in the mid to upper 90s, feeling like the low triple digits. We'll see slight chance of isolated showers and storms in the afternoon. From the WVLT First Alert Weather Center, I'm meteorologist Megan Desmond.
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107.7 WIVK. Wonder if they're going to do any Dolly tributes tomorrow at Neyland Stadium. Well, I'll tell you what Danny White says coming up in 6 minutes.

0: 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The Vols and Furman tomorrow at 3:30, Neyland Stadium. Now, our pregame coverage starts at 11:30 on WIVK. And AD Danny White says, if you're going to the game, or if you're listening to it here on WIVK, you're going to hear Dolly tributes throughout the game, including halftime, because he says fans are going to want to stay in their seats.
1: Well, you're absolutely crawling as you make your way 75 northbound at the 83-mile marker, all the way inbound up the grade past the scale. Still heavy volume, Kingston Pike through Sequoia Hills, Cumberland Avenue past the University, Alcoa Highway through the construction at Cherokee Trail.
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4: Hey, it's Heather Harrington. 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I'm Heather, live on WIVK.
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4: Summer weather.
5: We're staying mostly dry on this Friday, but we do have isolated shower and thunderstorm chances in the afternoon. High temperatures will be in the mid to upper 90s. Feeling like the low triple digits. Heading into this weekend, we will continue to see the hot temperatures, although slightly cooler in the low to mid 90s, with chances for strong to severe storms. From the WVLT First Alert Weather Center, I'm meteorologist Megan Desmalt.
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107.7 WIVK. Very cool Dolly Parton corn maze in Connecticut. It's beautiful. And American Airlines is honoring Dolly. I'll tell you how in 6 minutes.

0: 107.7 WIVK with Zach John King. And I love all these different ways folks and businesses and corporations are honoring Dolly Parton. American Airlines, one of their flights daily from Dallas to Nashville is flight number 1396. Well, at least it was. It's now flight 925. Of course, 9 to 5 is the only number one Dolly had on the Billboard Hot 100. Now, she had 25 on the country chart.
1: We're seeing very heavy volume as you make your way 40 eastbound out of Loudoun County, 40 westbound out of downtown, 640 east and west around downtown, Clinton Highway at Shod Road, Emory Road, Powell. Getting reports of a wreck 40 eastbound at the 364 mile marker. That's been moved to the right shoulder.
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4: Hey, it's Heather Harrington. We are out at the Food City on Middlebrook Pike right here close to Bob Kirby Road because it's almost football time in Tennessee, and that means Food City is throwing the first pep rally of the year. 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We got goodie bags from Frito-Lay. 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And of course, we've got an autographed football from Josh Heupel and tickets to the Tennessee Furman game. 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You could do it absolutely free, and it's free to register. Plus, the Mayfield truck is out here giving away free ice cream. And shout out to my hero over at the Y12 booth. He was giving us some free fans, and we appreciate that. But there's all kinds of great vendors here. We're going to be hanging out till 6 o'clock, and don't forget, Smokey and the cheerleaders will be here at 5. It's Big Orange Pep Rally time here at the Food City on Middlebrook Pike. I'm Heather, live on Wivick.
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22: The heat advisory has been extended through Saturday with highs in the low to mid 90s, the heat index near 105, and a stray strong storm possible. From the WVLT First Alert Weather Center, I'm Chief Meteorologist Spencer Denton.
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0: at the start of an incredible weekend on 107.7 WIVK. Tennessee football tomorrow at Neyland Stadium. Someday, Wivick the Frog and I go to the Monroe Life Balloon Festival at the Monroe County Airport. Now, it's their 10th year of doing this, and it's all for the Boys and Girls Club of Monroe County. It's both days, tomorrow and Sunday. We're there Sunday, 4 to 6, and we'd love to meet you at this huge celebration, bigger and better than ever for Labor Day weekend.
1: Not surprising anybody that the volume is up all around the Knoxville area with this long holiday weekend starting now. Getting reports of a wreck, Lovell Road at Plum Branch, still working a wreck, 40 eastbound at the 364 mile marker, that's on the right shoulder with no lanes blocked there.
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4: Hey, it's Heather Harrington out at the very first Big Orange Pep Rally of the year. We're at the Food City on Middlebrook Pike. 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We'll have a $100 Food City gift card giveaway. And we got all kinds of swag bags from Coors Light, Coca-Cola, Frito-Lay, Bush's Beans, and of course the Mayfield truck is out here giving away free ice cream. We're going to be here till 6 o'clock. That's when the final drawing is for those Tennessee Furman tickets. And don't forget, Smokey and the dance team, they show up at 5. So you can come watch a performance for them and get fired up to be in Neyland Stadium tomorrow for the Vols home opener. I'm Heather Harrington, live at the Food City on Middlebrook Pike near Bob Kirby Road. 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
20: Summer weather.
21: The heat advisory has now been extended through Saturday with highs in the low to mid 90s. It's going to feel like 105 to 107 until we see a few storms pop up, which could happen anytime in the afternoon or early evening along a cold front. One or two could be strong with high wind or hail. From the WVLT First Alert Weather Center, I'm Chief Meteorologist Spencer Denton.
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0: So what do you do on a Friday afternoon before the first football game when 5 o'clock rolls around? 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Buck Owens, the Charlie Daniels Band, and the Nitty Gritty Dirt Band, all three together, right there on Wibbing. 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Kickoff is 3:30. We have the most comprehensive college football coverage in America, right here on your home of the Vols, WIVK, and we can't wait.
1: We've got some big problems on the interstate. We've got a wreck 40 westbound at West Hills with the right lane blocked. Have to move over to the center and left lanes to get around it. You've got about a 3 or 4 mile backup there already. Still in final clearing stages of wrecks. 75 northbound at the 141, 40 eastbound at the 364. For Fountain City Finance, Sergeant Kim, Pete Michaels Traffic.
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3: Hey, it's Heather Harrington. We are pepping and we are rallying out here at the Big Orange Pep Rally. 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We're right near Bob Kirby Road. 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You can win free gas for a year from Food City at our final pep rally of the year. 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I'm Heather Harrington at the Food City Pep Rally here on Middlebrook Pike. 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
19: Summer weather.
20: The heat advisory has been extended through Saturday with highs in the low to mid 90s, the heat index near 105, and a stray strong storm possible. From the WVLT First Alert Weather Center, I'm Chief Meteorologist Spencer Denton.
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1: He's a ranch hand in a pinch, man. Hotter than the red on the cattle brand. Cause she's a gold digger with a quick trigger. A cast iron skillet swinging lid flipper. Now he's a double wide on the county line.

Week 1 Tennessee football starts tomorrow on 107.7 WIVK. Hey, did you hear what happened in Southern California to the PBR truck, Pabst Blue Ribbon? Somebody stole 1,600 cases off of it worth $70,000. PBR wants their beer back, too. Well, it's a

0: 97.7 WIVK. Getting ready for Tennessee football over here in Knoxville, but across the mountains at UNC, well, they're having a little bit of trouble. Bill Belichick, hadn't been an easy ride for him. His son, Steve, is under official investigation for allegedly sharing some illegal substances with players and maybe providing them to at least one. Separate investigation, unrelated to the Belichicks, some of their recruiting staff accused of having inappropriate relationships with a player at UNC.
1: You're still absolutely crawling on the interstate, 40 eastbound out of Loudoun County, 40 westbound out of downtown. Still working wrecks, 75 northbound at the 141 mile marker, 40 westbound at West Hills, Maynardville Highway at Centerfield, 3400 block of Byington Solway, and a new wreck, Oak Ridge Highway at Shod Road. For Ripley's Aquarium, Sergeant Kim, Pete Michaels Traffic.
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3: Hey, it's Heather Harrington here at the Big Orange Pep Rally. We're at the Food City, the official supermarket of the Vols. We're at the location right here on Middlebrook Pike near Bob Kirby Road. We're about to give away our final pair of UT Furman tickets for tomorrow, plus a tailgate package courtesy of our friends over at Frito-Lay and Coca-Cola. 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And remember, Food City, we'll have four of these pep rallies. And if you register in one, you're registered to win free fuel for an entire year. How incredible would that be? 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Mark your calendars for September 25th. We'll be out in Blaine, Tennessee, and we can't wait to see you. Appreciate everybody coming by, getting you ready for the first Tennessee game of the year today out at the Food City on Middlebrook Pike. I'm Heather, live on WIVK.
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4: Here's your first alert to more extreme heat to start the weekend. Temperatures will soar into the low to mid 90s again on Saturday. The heat index 105 to 107. It's going to be an absolute scorcher for the Vols' first home game of the season. An isolated strong storm or two late in the afternoon. From the WVLT First Alert Weather Center, I'm Chief Meteorologist Spencer Denton.
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Riley Green.

This is where it starts. Where your story begins. 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

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I'm Kent Stevens for Mag. Going to be a hot one tomorrow. Heat advisory for the game. 94 the high. Humidity is going to make it feel more like 105.

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2: 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I don't recommend it if you're going to go run for 5 miles or do whatever you're doing. But no, it's great. 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
26: The heat advisory has been extended through Saturday with highs in the low to mid 90s, the heat index near 105, and a stray strong storm possible. From the WVLT First Alert Weather Center, I'm Chief Meteorologist Spencer Denton.
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On the way at 7 tonight on 107.7 WIVK, it's the Mike Keith Show. With a look at tomorrow's game at Neyland Stadium, 7 to 8 tonight on WIVK. Because we're the flagship station of the Tennessee Volunteers. 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

0: weekend with Florida Georgia Line on 107.7 WIVK. A week from today is September 11th, the 25th anniversary of the attacks on America. It's hard to believe it's been that long already. Memorials planned for New York, Washington at the Pentagon, and Shanksville, PA, where Flight 93 went down. It's a great memorial there in that field. That's the flight that was headed for the Capitol, they believe. And brave passengers overtook the hijackers and prevented that from happening.
1: 3, 2, 1, countdown to kickoff. 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
3: Summer weather.
4: The heat advisory has now been extended through Saturday with highs in the low to mid-90s. It's going to feel like 105 to 107 until we see a few storms pop up, which could happen anytime in the afternoon or early evening along a cold front. One or two could be strong with high wind or hail. From the WVLT First Alert Weather Center, I'm Chief Meteorologist Spencer Denton.
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107.7 WIVK. The Mike Keith Show is next, first of the season, 7 to 8 tonight, with a look at tomorrow's game on WIVK. I'm Kent Stevens. Have a great night. Take my

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10: Welcome to the Mike Keith Show. This is the Big Interview Edition presented by Clayton Homes. And on this, the Big Interview Edition, we welcome the University of Tennessee's Director of Athletics, Danny White. Glad to have you with us.
11: Thanks for having me. Great to be with you.
10: It is exciting to start another school year. You have a ton of enthusiasm. What jumps out to you to start with about why you're so fired up about 26-27 for University of Tennessee athletic teams?
11: Just continuing to work on the foundation we built. I think we have a really strong footing towards building the best athletic department in the country. That's our charge. Feel really confident we're making progress towards it. I think we've adjusted really well to this modern era of college sports, and our coaches and their staffs in particular have done a really good job in the off season. You know, each sport may have a different off season, but we'll see the culmination of their efforts here coming up in these competitive seasons in terms of roster construction and strategy to put ourselves in an opportunity to compete for championships. I think we're going to have a monster year.
10: Where have Tennessee teams improved the most, in your opinion, in terms of roster construction and then roster management?
11: Yeah, it's about retention, giving ourselves the best opportunity to retain our most talented athletes, players in certain sports, and going out and attracting the best and the brightest. And that could be from the high school ranks, but in the era we're in now, the transfer portal is a critical piece as well.
10: The football program and learning what values are, learning what the retention, basically what your salary cap is, so to speak. How hard is it with everything as fluid as it is throughout the market?
11: That's the most complicated one because of the size of the roster. And there's a lot of parallels to the NFL, who's been doing this for a long time. But I would argue it's a lot more challenging in college. We don't have multi-year contracts. We don't have a collective bargaining agreement. And there is no transparency, to your point, in what athletes are getting paid. And so it's a challenge, but it's one that we've really sprinted towards. We have our NIL operations staff that's working really hard and in close connection with our football player personnel staff. I feel great about where we are. And I think we're going to have some fun this year on Rocky Top.
10: Has all of the craziness at least slowed down in terms of the NIL transfer portal market?
11: No. I don't know that we have many solutions.
10: Is it wilder?
11: It's as wild. And the Supreme Court told us this 5 years ago. And it's been a frustrating process to see us not accept our legal reality as an industry. And we've spent a lot of time asking Congress, and we'll see what happens with this Senate bill. But as I've said a million times, collective bargaining is something we could do ourselves. And giving the players a voice to be a part of real solutions and a healthier ecosystem, I think is a good thing. And I think they want a lot of the same things we want as coaches and administrators.
10: The Protect College Sports Act you just referred to, do you expect that it will be passed?
11: I don't know. You know, I know a lot about college sports. I don't know much about anything else, and certainly D.C. politics is not my bag. I don't know. Either way, I don't know that we have a full solution. It doesn't solve all of our issues as written right now, and it could potentially create some new ones. I hope that we are starting to understand the collective we. There's a lot to do, that there's some things we can do to help ourselves and show some leadership and fix this ourselves. Our chancellor and I have been pretty vocal about that for a long time now.
10: Do you feel like you're gaining any traction with you and what Chancellor Plowman are sort of talking about out there and the atmosphere of college athletics.
11: I think so. Accepting our legal reality is an important step. And I think there's a whole lot more people that have.
10: If the Protect College Sports Act does pass and becomes law, what is the most positive point or points in it to Danny White?
11: The Protect College Sports Act does a whole lot of things. What a lot of us really would have asked them to do is just help us on eligibility standards that are consistent and national, and transfer standards that are consistent and national. It's unhealthy for a college student to transfer 3-4 times. They may end up with a college degree. Is it one that they can really use? Is it a degree in something they're really interested in? It's really hard to have confidence that that's happening when you know you lose credits every time you transfer. We've always had a deep educational mission in college sports, something I'm proud of. We want to win championships. We want our kids to go on and play professionally. All those things are great. We also want them to have a degree and excel in their academic work, so they could be successful beyond their sport and have a successful life. And this environment, I think, creates some challenges for that. When you start adding additional things that may or may not be constitutional, could create complications. You get to a space where maybe if the bill does pass, it may help us in a couple things. It may make some other things more difficult.
10: But the one-time transfer without losing eligibility, you could transfer again, but you would lose eligibility. You feel really good about that as a point to kind of stop some of the Wild West that it is.
11: Through the lens of calming the waters a little bit, something that's healthy for the universities, the fans, and I think is really healthy for the student athletes as well, I think that would be great. We could also do that through a CBA.
10: And a CBA would take how many people to get on board to make it happen?
11: I don't know.
10: Where would that start? When you talk about collective bargaining and a CBA, where do you think it would have to start to get it moving in that direction?
11: Acceptance. Okay. From the leadership of our industry. There's an awful lot of leaders that are there, and maybe everyone will get there. We'll see. It's going to be an interesting fall.
10: When did you come to the conclusion that collective bargaining was the best answer for college athletics in this environment?
11: About 4 years ago. I didn't know what antitrust law was before I got into all this. I saw what was happening, and anyone that's been around college sports long enough could have predicted exactly what's happening back in July 1 of 2025 when the NCAA just kind of opened the floodgates of NIL without a plan. I sat down with a bunch of lawyers. We have really smart attorneys on our campus, our general counsel office, within our athletic department, but we even hired outside counsel, and it all kind of kept coming back to the same thing, like that this is what the Sherman Act says, and this is how you could comply. And I think there's a way to do it. It's been at least 4 years that we've kind of come to that realization.
10: Got more coming up with Danny White on the Big Interview presented by Clayton Homes. When we come back, we'll talk about what's new at Neyland Stadium. That's next on the Mike Keith Show.
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0: We continue with the Mike Keith Show. This is the big interview edition with University of Tennessee's Director of Athletics, Danny White, presented by Clayton Holmes. What's new for 2026 at Neyland Stadium?
1: A lot.
0: It's
1: exciting.
0: That's good. We got time, so go ahead.
1: I feel like we've been under construction since I've been here, and really excited about this $337 million renovation, which hopefully is just a phase one, because there's still more work to do. As we know, there's still concourses that could get wider. There's still some concessions and restroom facilities that could be addressed. But we've gotten a lot done in this effort. And so this coming year, people will see a whole new Tickle Plaza in that southwest corner, gate 9, gate 10 area. Our new Champions Corner with statues of Coach Fulmer and Coach Dickey. With the iconic General Neyland statue.
0: Let me stop you there for just a second on the Champions Corner. That is for national champions. Yes.
1: Yep.
0: So for the six national championship teams, they are represented.
1: With those three head coaches. Yep. And to your point, it's more than the coaches. It's those teams.
0: Yes.
1: They're all represented with those head coaches. A new sound system. We got the best solution available in the world for large stadiums. I'm really excited about it. I know it's been a challenge the last several years, but the same sound system that's in Mercedes-Benz Stadium down in Atlanta, it will go in here. It'll be, it's not just about volume, it's about clarity.
0: Sure.
1: And clarity throughout the stadium. And we've invested heavily to get the very best. So our fans, I think we'll see a drastically different experience that way from the sound system. That'll be great. I think we solved a lot of issues on that third concourse on the south end. Got rid of some of the old school restrooms that took up a lot of space and didn't have maybe as many toilets as you'd like. So we added more toilets to take up less space in a modern approach. Same thing with concessions. We added walk-through market concessions like we did a couple years ago on the north end. And then in some places, we're able to more than double the size of the concourse. We poured some new concrete and added some decks just to give some folks some more space to move around. I think a huge improvement, probably not as good as it needs to be at some point in the future, but I think we made a big positive step forward. Had some televisions up there as well. It should be a much better experience for folks in the south end zone in that upper deck.
0: Yeah, especially when you talk about widening, because people had said to me, I'm having a hard time getting in and out. It's really packed, and you feel like some of this will alleviate at least some of that.
1: I think so. There's nothing that's changed in that upper, in that south end zone for, I don't know, 30, 50 years. But we're at a place now with a waiting list of 29,400 accounts. We average 3.5 tickets an account. I mean, the demand is so high. It doesn't matter if we're playing Kent State or Georgia. There's going to be 102,000 people in that building. And the congestion, I think, week in and week out has been frustrating for folks in that south end zone. I think we've done quite a few things to make it better.
0: Talk to me about the G10 garage and the construction there and what will be lost in parking this year that you say will be back and maybe even better next year.
1: Yeah, I know there's some heartburn on the G10 project and some tradition with tailgating, and I get all that, and I'm excited about the future. That garage was never built to be an entertainment garage. It was built as a commuter garage. Excuse me, not entertainment garage, an event garage. So what's being built will have more parking spaces. The new G10 garage will have greater capacity, but it's also being designed for events. Ingress and egress should be much better. This is short-term pain. I get it. Kind of like a lot of the construction we've gone through over the last few years. Ask our fans to bear with us for one season. It's going to be so much better. And I think we also need to recognize that garage has been falling apart. And we've had instances where concrete literally falls off on people's cars, and we have to help them, we have to pay to repair their cars. So it was going to need to be replaced at some point. And even the part closer to the arena that we're not addressing right now, that's going to have to be addressed. Was not and is not in great shape. So we'll have 2/3 of it that'll be brand new and a significantly improved experience.
0: Danny, Tennessee fans in late spring heard about Kenley Horn and what they did towards the traffic flow. And a lot of partners within town who helped the University of Tennessee and UT Police, so many people involved. You were able to work through that in a concert situation. You were able to work through that in the Savannah Bananas situation, trying to figure out how that will work best. From what you've seen from those experiences, how confident are you that it is really going to improve things for the football games?
1: Very. And we've put so much effort into it. As you mentioned, Kimley Horn is the national leader in this space. We've been flying drones all last season, football and basketball, during those concerts, just monitoring traffic flow, learning about the best ways to approach this. We're never going to have a great footprint. We got a river, we got a downtown,
0: sure.
1: We got our campus all around us with very few parking lots. I mean, when they build new NFL stadiums these days, they surround it with a sea of parking lots. We don't have that opportunity. Considering our challenges with our footprint, I think we have the best plan. And we've never had the coordination we have right now with UTPD, Knoxville City Police, the county police, all the different first responders that need to be involved. They've been awesome. They put a lot of time in this to come up with a thoughtful plan. For the first time, in at least since I've been here, but for I think a long time, we'll have three lanes of traffic heading west on Neyland Drive, and something that maybe a couple of years ago we thought was impossible, and similar types of activity on Cumberland. And so I ask fans, we're putting a lot of stuff out there that you've already received on traffic flow, and if you park here, this is how you should come, this is how you should go. You might see that if you turn right and don't listen to the plan, it looks empty. There's a strategy behind the advice we're giving you. The best way to get off campus after the game is just follow the plan, because all of those police officers on all those intersections and everyone directing traffic is following that plan, and it's designed to get you off campus as fast as possible.
0: Advantageous to get it out there in May and have people go through some of that from what you're hearing in terms of feedback?
1: Yeah, no question. That was our plan, is let's use these events in the spring as a learning tool. And it was helpful. There was a couple things that didn't work as exactly like we thought. And we're able to tweak the plan. And I think we have it as good as it can be going into this football season.
0: Expectation wise, if I'm pulling out after the game, what do you hope I find better? Knowing that I'm not just going to get out of town in 12 minutes and you're not on a Jetsons magic carpet or anything like that. There's going to be challenges, but what's fair to expect in Danny White's mind, knowing how serious you are about customer service?
1: Sure. Our goal is to completely empty the campus in an hour. And it's 102,000 people leaving at the same time. And it depends on the game, right? If it's a big game and we win and it's close at the end, people are celebrating and they're leaving at different times, it's going to be easier. But any event where everyone leaves at the same time, which would be a concert, or as we see, a big game that's full and maybe we lose at the last second, everyone's typically getting up out of their seat and leaving immediately. Those are going to be more challenging. But even in those moments, that's our goal. We feel like if we can empty the campus in an hour, that means people aren't in a parking garage for an hour. We got to get them out of the parking garages faster, which can only happen if the streets are moving in a quicker way. There's a trickle-down effect. The way traffic is managed even a half mile away might impact your experience of how quickly or not quickly you're getting out of this garage. And there's not a lot of room for error because of our footprint. But I think we have some really smart people. They put a ton of time into this, and I'm excited to see it work this fall.
0: University of Tennessee has a new apparel provider, Adidas. We'll talk about the Adidas rollout and more when we continue with University of Tennessee Director of Athletics Danny White on the Mike Keith Show.
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0: July 2nd, Tennessee became an Adidas school. Director of Athletics Danny White joins me here on the Mike Keith Show. The big interview presented by Clayton Holmes. The rollout, July 2nd to, I mean, it seemed like it went 2 weeks. Could it have gone much better?
1: I don't know that it could. And that's a testament to a lot of the folks that are helping us produce this show. Our creative team is the best in college sports. They're absolutely phenomenal. They over-deliver every time. And they had a great partner in Adidas and their creative folks. And just an awesome feeling from my initial meeting with John Miller, the president of Adidas North America, his leadership team. They're dynamic. They're forward thinking. They've made college a huge priority. And within that priority, they've made the Vols a huge priority. And I think that rollout was a great way for our fans to see just an early sign of how healthy and powerful this partnership is going to be.
0: Other schools rolled out new partnerships on July 1st. Tennessee could have done that, but didn't. You waited another day, and then you extended it over a period of time. Just something to tease people with over that period of time. What led you to do it so differently and even a day later than everybody else?
1: I think when your creative team is as talented as ours is, then it's incumbent on our marketing people to be smart about, let's make sure people are paying attention and we have the most eyeballs possible. And that's what the strategy did.
0: In terms of Adidas and the advantages that you feel like they give University of Tennessee athletics, what would those be?
1: in terms of, you know, prioritizing college, prioritizing us, the nimbleness and coordination of the partnership we thought would be great, and it's over delivered on all fronts. Their quality of their gear for all of our athletes, I've heard unbelievable things from our student athletes. They're really pleased with the feel and the quality. I think it's a brand that is growing in North America. They're not where they used to be, and back when we were with them before, when we won our last national championship, they want to get back to that space, and they think we can help them with that. And I think we can help them, and I think they can help us. So the strongest partnerships are mutually beneficial, and I think in pretty powerful ways, we can both help each other get to where we want to be.
0: And the technology of their product is top notch, and that's largely been grown overseas. And so they bring a product to you and your athletes in some ways that they've not had a chance to have in any way, shape, or form, regardless of what apparel they've worn or whatever.
1: And beyond that, the continuing innovation of that product, our student athletes will have opportunities to be a part of that. They'll be able to go to Portland and go to the innovation lab. We're going to have an innovation lab here in our building. So the opportunities for our kids to be a part of it, test a product out, give them feedback, I think is really cool.
0: The rollout of the smoky gray uniforms this year to honor General Nealon's 100th anniversary of his first team. How did all that come about, and the decision to make the focus of these smoky grays about that 1926?
1: The 100-year kind of anniversary of the general and all that he means to our institution, not just our football program. It was a unique opportunity. Our folks saw that early on, and they've been planning this for a few years. And I think they met with Mr. Haslam at least 6 months, maybe a year ago.
0: General's final captain.
1: To get stories and just historical. And then they brought a lot of that information into the design. And it's a uniform that I think looks really cool. I can't believe they took a modern helmet and made it look leather, but it really does if you see it in person. They told a lot of stories in that effort that I think are cool. So I think it's appealing for young people that, like my kids, that just like something new and exciting. That's what novelty uniforms are, and that's the kind of where we play in the smoky gray space. It tells a pretty iconic story in a profound way. I can't wait to see the coverage it gets on national media when we play that game.
0: Will it get as much coverage as the dark mode uniforms?
1: I don't know.
0: Because that is crazy.
1: Yeah.
0: The attention dark mode gets from people who are not even interested in football.
1: Yeah.
0: Are you even a little stunned with how that's taken off in terms of the social media thing that it has become?
1: Yeah. You know what? It's whether it's shoes or uniforms or I'm probably more of a traditionalist. I don't know that I really cared what my uniform looked like when I played, but I know my 13-year-old kid loves it. He's all into it.
0: Sam with him. I like gear. I like shoes.
1: Yeah.
0: I think I'm sitting in a hotel room watching the game in 22 when the dark mode came out against Kentucky, and it's like, oh, my gosh. Yeah. I would give anything to be there right now and be a part of that.
1: Yeah, and so our athletes love it, and obviously recruits love it, and we talk a lot about honoring our past while innovating for the future, and I think this is an example of that. We're disciplined about, we have a dark mode game, we have a smoky gray series game. Those are the sandboxes to be creative and innovative, and then we want to be traditional, and we have our traditional orange look. I thought Adidas absolutely nailed it with what kind of our design team had crafted into a modern version of the traditional orange and white looks. And we're going to continue to kind of organize our thoughts that way. There's a time to be traditional and honor our past, and there's a time to have fun and innovate.
0: Like, for example, you're not going to wear smoky gray or dark mode when you play Alabama.
1: Correct. Yeah, that's a pretty traditional game.
0: Especially the next 2 years. You're definitely wearing orange.
1: We're definitely wearing orange.
0: Tennessee, Alabama, full color, which is really exciting to a lot of us who had wanted to see it for years, remembering Alabama in the crimson and Tennessee in the orange. How did that come to be? And how did you and Greg Byrne, Alabama's athletic director, get on the same page about it?
1: Yeah, you know, I think our marketing folks and creative folks have been talking, and Greg and I connected, and just both of us felt like it's a no-brainer. It celebrates the greatest rivalry in college football, I would say, in a unique way. This is an instance where maybe being somewhat innovative is also honoring our past.
0: Sure.
1: And there was such a strong tradition from back in the, what was it, the 1970? I think I saw it. It was the last time. It's been a long time, but it's a really cool tradition. The rivalry is really cool, regardless of what uniforms we're wearing. So I think it amplifies it in a pretty cool way, and I'm looking forward to it.
0: Did the SEC have to go full sign off on this?
1: I don't believe so. I think it's the home team has to approve of anything other than the traditional, you know, white and colored jerseys.
0: And there will be no penalty at the start of the game.
1: There will be no penalty. We both agreed to that.
0: Okay. So they won't even get up and say it's delay of game or unsportsmanlike conduct, the penalty's declined.
1: No.
0: That's exciting.
1: Yeah.
0: Well, I think people are, you know, it came that way because of black and white television. And you don't even remember black and white television. You're too young.
1: I know what it is.
0: We'll see. That's right. And I hope it never comes back. For all the things that are coming back, I hope it never comes back. But to see those pictures and understand the descriptions of the games that weren't on TV, the majority of them weren't on TV.
1: Yeah.
0: And so you would hear about the Red Elephants in their crimson jerseys and the Volunteers in their orange. And, you know, it just kind of, it made it more storied in terms of the lore.
1: Yeah.
0: And the two colors going head to head was part of that story.
1: Yeah.
0: So, final question in this segment. You talked about it. Smoky grays, dark mode, innovation, and yet tradition. You're the gatekeeper of that balance. How hard is that to stay where you're supposed to stay on behalf of the millions of Tennessee fans?
1: We try to check ourselves a lot, and early on we kind of set boundaries for ourselves. And when are we staying traditional? And there's a time and place for that, and that should be and is most of the time. But we also want to be. We talk about leading the way in college sports. A part of that is being innovative and fun, and coming up with exciting new ideas. We do that from a fan experience standpoint all the time, and it's so visual in the uniform space that's kind of how we organize it. But it's not just uniforms. And everything we do, we kind of have checks and balances, some boundaries for ourselves to make sure that you don't want to get caught up and get excited and realize you've turned your brand into something that maybe it shouldn't be. And we are the University of Tennessee. The Power T is an iconic brand. We have a storied history. We understand that. We're going to continue to honor that and tell that story. And actually, the Smoky Gray series is kind of both. We're telling a pretty profound story about the general while also putting out this really cool, new, exciting uniform.
0: I think they look great.
1: Yeah.
0: We're back with more with Tennessee Director of Athletics Danny White when we continue on the Mike Keith Show.
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0: Football is the focus in Big Orange Country right now, but a lot of other successful sports under the University of Tennessee tent. Danny White is the director of athletics here at the University of Tennessee, and he's part of the big interview tonight on the Mike Keith Show. It's presented by Clayton Holmes. Talk about a couple other sports. Talk to me about your thoughts on Rick Barnes and Tennessee basketball.
1: I think he's a pretty good basketball coach, and I think we have a pretty good basketball team. So excited about what he's doing. You know, three straight Elite Eights is really hard to do. As much as I'm a Tennessee fan and all of our fans are passionate about Tennessee, sometimes you lose sight of the fact that the other teams are trying too. That basketball tournament, it's really hard to get to that second weekend and then to win a game and to get to the Elite Eight. It's just awesome. We've been working really hard this offseason, and Rick and his staff have, to put ourselves in a position to get to that third weekend. And I think this roster was very aggressively put together in a very smart, analytical way. Always character and integrity. That's been a staple of Rick and his program. I expect these players will represent us really well, like all of his teams have. They're great kids. I've gotten to know them a little bit here in the early going. But they're really talented basketball players, and they've produced at a high level in college. They're experienced. This is a team that can make a deep run, and it's going to be fun to watch.
0: Are you the person that convinced Rick Barnes how to run the transfer portal NIL era basketball team?
1: I would never take credit for telling Rick Barnes how to do anything in basketball. He's a future Hall of Famer.
17: But the fact that he embraced that.
0: Because most of his peers didn't. Most of his peers retired.
1: Yeah. He's adapted really well to the modern era. He's got some guys on his staff. Greg Polinsky spent a lot of time in the NBA. They've made some really smart hires, and they've taken the analytical approach for roster construction that really our whole athletic department is using right now. That was the first program to embrace it in the early goings, and in the listing students from our engineering program to help with building a database and using analytics to evaluate players from across the country before we even know who might be in the portal. They've been really proactive, and I think managed it extremely well. It all comes from Rick. He's one that hired all those people, and to your point, he's adapted so smoothly into this era.
0: The analytical model that you're talking about, what goes into that for a sport, for basketball? Just take, for example, the Tennessee basketball program.
1: If Mike Keith was a basketball player anywhere in the country, and Mike Keith is going to have a certain amount of assists and turnovers and rebounds and offense, defense, points, all those things, that's all going to go into an algorithm that people way smarter than me have put together. And that's going to create a value score that's tailor-made for Rick Barnes and the way he wants to play. And so we can press a button at the end of the season and determine, is Mike Keith somebody we should want to talk to? There's still recruiting and relationship building and all that, and an NIL negotiation. Quantitative data, I think, gives you good guideposts to then make qualitative decisions within. You know, we may decide we don't want Mike Keith on in our program because he's not a great teammate, or we do because he's an awesome teammate. Maybe his agent is asking for too much money, and that dollar figure exceeds where the data suggests his value is. You still have to be an elite recruiter. You have to have a great culture. Rick's always done those things. The analytical approach has been the most recent difference maker.
0: So if you get a score on somebody, and I'm just pulling this out of the air, they're a 4.5. Is there an NIL figure that is matching that comes with it that says, if a player is a 4.5, he should be in this range? Are we there yet?
1: We're not there nationally because there's no transparency.
0: Okay.
1: It's not like the NBA where everybody knows what everyone's getting paid. It would be based on what our budget is. You know, if your budget is $5 million, then you would have a valuation based on your score, because those scores are all, the goal is to get enough of the right score, and I'm speaking really unintelligently about
0: that. I understand what you're saying, yep.
1: I'm not as smart as the people close to it, but needs to add up to a team that could potentially be a one seed. One seeds have the highest probability to get to the Final Four, significantly have the highest probability to get to the Final Four. So what does a one seed roster look like from a score standpoint? How much money do we have in our budget? And that determines financial decisions.
0: Tennessee has spent a good bit of money on this basketball team, has invested in the basketball teams the last few years. Was that a difficult decision to make?
1: No, it hasn't been for any of our programs. That we're spending a lot on all of our programs. I don't want any of our sports to be in a position where they can't compete for an SEC or a national championship. I'm confident that all of them are in that place. And that's a job that's never done. Revenue generation has always been critical. It's more critical now than it ever was before. We've grown our revenue from 140 to 330 in the last 5 years. And that's completely because of how we have the best fan base. I don't think just in college sports. I think we have the best fan base in all of sport. Just the scope and scale, the passion. And so we've taken a lot of pro sport rev gen strategies and brought them here to Knoxville. And it's absolutely exploded. And a lot of people here internally in our offices, we're all proud of that. But at the end of the day, it needs to lead to success on the court, on the field, and everything that we compete in. And I think we've had a lot of success, and I think we're positioned to having even more success.
0: Lady Vol basketball is in a completely different place than it was 6 months ago.
1: No question.
0: What has led to that, in Danny White's opinion?
1: I think it starts with the head coach. I think Kim has done a really good job of righting the ship. Year one went better than anyone thought. Year two was a disappointment by anyone's standards. And like, we had some culture issues, and we needed to get back to what Kim does best. And that's getting, you know, talented players, but kids that want to work hard and compete and be selfless. And she's always said she wants the top conditioned team in the country, the hardest working, the fastest playing. Her brand of basketball is really exciting. We have the athletes and we have the three-point shooters to do it at a high level with this team, and they had a great offseason. The culture is fantastic over there, and it's going to be fun to watch.
0: You didn't have to tell Kim Caldwell that the end of last season was not what anybody wanted. She knew better than anyone.
1: Of course.
0: Yeah. From your standpoint, how do you pick a young coach like that up and say, look, we all get it, so we don't need to go over that. Now you've got to find the way forward.
1: Just continue to remind her the reasons I hired her, and that I still believe in her in a really high at a really high level. The Kim Caldwell that was the hottest up-and-coming mid-major coach in the country at Marshall and just lit the world on fire at the Division II level and at Marshall is still the same human being. Like, she's a better coach after 2 years here. She had 1 year that went really well, 1 year that absolutely did not. If there's any benefit of this NIL world where you can just completely recreate a roster in one season, this would be that case. She got back to her roots and the way she wants to play, the types of kids that help her play that way, not just that play style, but the culture, the effort, all those things that make that play style go. And that's exactly what she's done. So I think this season's going to be a ton of fun.
0: You have to handle every coach differently. So let's talk about another young coach, Josh Elander, in baseball. He gets the job just before Halloween last year, takes over the baseball program, goes to a regional. I mean, has some success. And yet year two, there's more expected of Tennessee baseball because of what Tennessee baseball has been. How do you handle him in this situation? What are the most important things between the athletic director and Josh Elander?
1: Josh is a confident guy, very well prepared for the head coaching role. I kind of suspected that before I went into that search, but he needed to win the job, and he did. We saw a whole different side of Josh Elander, and he's continued to show us that. He's very organized, very analytical, which I think are important attributes in this era. What he did to close out the high school recruiting class and in the portal and the work with our staff, because, you know, NIL and roster construction, it's not just about how much money you're going to spend and what players you're going to get. You also have to follow the rules. You know, it's our job to win and win with integrity and represent this university well. So how are you going to get that resource to the student athlete? There's a lot of work that goes into that. And for us to have the knowledge and the confidence, and we've been able to deliver, that what we tell a kid and their family is what actually happens. A lot of schools have been challenged with that. And it's kind of disappointing to see. I never want to be a part of telling a kid you're going to get X, and then halfway through the year we say, "Oh, we can't get that approved." Well, we have a plan to do it, and Josh has locked arms with his sport administrators, with the NIL operations staff, and then he and his staff have just been elite at recruiting in the portal and out of high school. I think his roster construction with this offseason has been awesome. Going through his first season, he adjusted a lot, and I think he made the most of that group. We had a good season, not a great season. He may give himself even a worse report card than that, because he's as competitive as anyone. But I've been very impressed with him as a young first-time head coach, and I think the future is really bright.
0: He won credibility with his players, players from other teams, media, people who just saw him, with his overall demeanor in the dugout.
1: Yeah.
0: I mean, it was impressive how he just stays. Did you expect that? Did you know that was part of who Josh Elander was?
1: That's kind of who he was as an assistant. But to your point, it's a lot different when you're the head coach. And I thought it was impressive. Yeah, the poise he had, particularly when facing adversity. You know, that we certainly would have hoped to have a better year than that. Not that we had a bad year. Start of the year, He was trying to win the championship, and that's always the goal. And I thought he showed great maturity and poise, and helped some guys along at different moments that were struggling, and to see guys get out of some funks and get back to playing better. That's coaching. It's not just him, his staff, and he's assembled a really good staff. I think we're in a really strong spot.
0: One more segment with Danny White as we wrap up the big interview on the Mike Keith Show, presented by Clayton Homes, right after this.
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9: Tennessee has a tradition in football of playing outstanding non-conference opponents. It dates back to 1965 when the Vols started playing UCLA, and every athletic director, including this one, Danny White, has seen Tennessee step out of conference to play name opponents. I ask you, future scheduling, you've got some name opponents coming up, which is great. Excited about trips and seeing people and going to different places, what college football is all about.
10: Yep.
9: But with the 9-game conference schedule and the college football playoff like it is, can you keep scheduling like that at Tennessee?
10: I do think an expanded playoff would give a healthy incentive to schedule a little more difficult in the non-conference. In every other sport that we have, there's either an RPI or the net in the basketballs, and we are incentivized, if we're trying to win the national championship, to build the most difficult non-conference schedule possible. And that's exactly what we do. In football, it doesn't play out that way. And it, people will say, and it's true, it's more complicated. There's less data points in only 12 games. But some of it is also, with the postseason of only 4, it's, I think, literally impossible. At 12, it's still really hard. With a bigger field, I think you'll see strength of schedule rewarded more. Athletic directors, football coaches will be more incentivized to schedule more difficult. But for now, our scheduling philosophy will be, you know, we have 5 SEC home games like we do this year, and then the next year we have 4. So we're going to try to work out non-conference P4 home and home series that coordinate with that. So in a year that we have 5 SEC home games, we'll be on the road like we're at Georgia Tech this year. Next year we got Georgia Tech at home with 4 SEC home games. That way we have 5 P4 home games in Neyland Stadium every year for the best fan base in the country with a sold-out stadium. I'm always looking for ways to reward our season ticket holders and make being a season ticket holder a value proposition. And the West Virginia game in 2028 was already on the schedule. That'll be a neutral site game, but then we'll get back to with the Washington series, home and home against P4s. And beyond that, we'd like to stick with that model.
9: You are wrapping up a 5-year plan this year for the University of Tennessee Athletic Department. How different will the next 5-year plan be from what you may have even thought it possibly could be?
10: We spent my first year here building this strategic plan. We're in our 5th year of it. In a lot of areas, we passed those goals so quickly. And I don't think I understood how powerful the fan base was here. And certainly, I mean, there's committees and everyone. A strategic plan is worthless if 3 people sit in a room and put it together. There needs to be buy-in and engagement in that process. And a strategic plan is also worthless if you go through that and you stick it in a drawer and you revisit it 5 years later. So we have continuously revisited it. We just went on our all-staff town hall meeting, had a kind of an overview from the committee chairs on how we're doing. And I think we're way ahead of schedule in a lot of areas. There's some things we haven't hit yet that we said we wanted to do. So the next one should be even more aggressive. We want to build, and I think we can build, not just the best athletic department in the country. I think we can build the best athletic department college sports has ever seen. The revenue growth we've been able to do with our fan base is unprecedented. I think our roster of head coaches is as good as it gets. I put them up against anybody in the country. Tennessee and Knoxville sell itself. We call it America's College Sports City for a reason. College sports matters more to more people here than anywhere else in America. And I think student athletes

0: athletes and future student athletes are figuring that out.
1: Danny White, Director of Athletics here at the University of Tennessee. Thanks so much for the time.
0: No question. Thanks for having me. Go Vols.
1: Go Vols. He is the subject of the big interview tonight on the Mike Keith Show, presented by Clayton Homes. Thanks for joining us, and we'll see you next time.
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